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0: Om Namah Shivaya. 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

0: Om Namah Shivaya. 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Om Namah Shivaya. Om Shivaya Namah. Dear listeners of Shaivam.org, the next program is Spiritual Music. In this, you are about to listen Shiva Stotiram. The title is Shiva Ayukta Namavali, presented by Kanu Ramaswamy. Thank you. Om Namah Shivaya.
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1: 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Thank you. Om Namah Shivaya.
2: Most respected dear family members, my pranams to you. Today we will be discussing about the God concept, the deity concept, and also the worship, prayer, etc., described in the Vedas. Always one should remember, with the available explanations, available data, available information, the modern type of temples were not there in Vedic India. Vedic India, worship and prayer focused mainly on nature. Nature as the universal cosmic phenomenon. Even the cosmic system that has been symbolically presented as Prapancha Purusha. Prapancha Purusha, the whole universe, all Brahmanda, has been symbolically presented as the deity. So, in Purusha Sukta you can see Sahasra Shirisha Purusha, സഹസ്രാക്ഷ സഹസ്രപാദ് സഭൂമിം വിശ്വതോ വൃത്വാത്യതിഷ്ഠ ദിശാംഗുലം പുരുഷ ഏവേദം സർവം യത് ഭൂതം യച്ച ഭവ്യം പുരുഷ ഏവേദം. 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He is the God of the immortals and the mortals. Whatever is getting controlled in the past, whatever is getting controlled in the present, and whatever may be or will be get controlled in the future. That ഈശാന. അമൃതത്വസ്യ ഈശാന ഇതന്നേനാതിരോഹതി ഏതാവാൻ. അസ്യ മഹിമ ഏതാവാൻ. ലൈക് ദിസ് ദ യൂണിവേഴ്സൽ പേഴ്സൺ, ദ കോസ്മിക് പേഴ്സൺ, സിംബോളിക്കലി പ്രസന്റഡ് ആസ് വിശ്വരൂപ. ദാറ്റ് പെർട്ടിക്കുലർ ഡെയ്റ്റി ആസ് ദി സിംബൽ 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cosmic person, prapancha purusha. So when we adore, when we worship the prapancha as the symbolic form of a human being, for an ordinary person to imagine, for an ordinary person to think upon, for an ordinary person to bring that form and size in the mind, which is needed, because if you wanted to pray something to somebody, inevitably that particular rupa bhava should come to your mind. Why we are going to the ministers and requesting something? We have to stand in front of them. Why we were going in front of the king and requesting something? Because nearerness is needed for informing the thing. So when the Prapancha Purusha is distributed, His form and size in the whole universe for bringing our mind nearer to that God. Rupam and Bhavam are needed, size and shape and the form, these are needed so we could bring the whole universe as a Prapancha Purusha. And that Prapancha Purusha, Vishwadas Chakshuruda Vishwado Mugho, Vishwado Bahuruda Vishwadaspat, the whole Vishwam, the cosmic system, has got his brain, his eyes, his ears, his hands, and also his leg. That means that Prapancha Purusha can reach anywhere because he himself has got manifested and manipulated as the Prapancha Purusha. In short, just like we say the air, air is available everywhere. It is distributed throughout. Moisture is available everywhere. It is distributed throughout. So whatever is getting distributed can also be symbolically presented as the small form. Just like we make a globe for teaching the students of lower class about the earth. About the earth we make a small globe. But remember that this globe is not earth, the earth is not this globe, but it is the miniature form of the earth. So, like that, the whole cosmic system we could bring to a miniature small form of a Prapancha Purusha. This Prapancha Purusha has been explained in Bhagavad Gita also. In the 11th chapter, you can see Vishwarupa Darshana Yoga Dhyayam. And also in Mahabharata and other places you can see Shandagaram Bhujagashayanam Patmanabham Suresham Vishwadharam Vishwakaram. Both words are correct. Vishwadharam Vishwakaram Gaganasadrisham Megavarnam Shubhangam Lakshmikandam, and it goes like that. Similarly, Vishwam Vishnu Vashatkaro Bhuta Bhavya Bhavat Prabhu. Vishwam Vishnu Vashatkaro. This is not a Veda mantra. This is an Itihasa mantra. Vishwam, the whole world, has been symbolically presented as Vishwarupa. That particular Vishwarupa is the deity adored in all the Vedas. So remember, there Subramanya is not there. Ayyappa is not there, and you can see Ganesha is not there, and other type of gods which is coming in the Mahakali, or even Saraswati, Lakshmi, Parvati are there in Vedas, but in different from Brahma, Vishnu, Maheshwara, they are also there in Vedas, but not in the way we adore. We worship in the present form. Rama and Krishna, Parashurama, Balarama, they are not there in the Vedas. But nowadays we have got these type of forms and worshipping focuses. In ancient India, Vedic India, only the Prapancha Purusha existed. Now remember that Prapancha Purusha and Prapancha Chaitanya, the energy, cosmic energy, there the whole focus went into. So we focus the energy, and that energy is the manifestation of the cosmic system. In a scientific way, we can even say E is equal to mc square. Everything ends in energy. So that energy we nurtured and we nourished. So, creating energy, that was one form of worship we performed in earlier days. That is why havanas, homas, yagas, yajnas were performed. Because we worshipped sun god. Why we worshipped sun? Exclusively because it's the part of cosmic system. Sun got worshipped or we worship sun because it is the part of cosmic system. So we said, Ah Krishna Rajasa Vartamano Nimeshayannam. Like that, Pradvitvayadrata Loka Devitvam Vishnunadrata. We worshipped the earth. We worshipped the earth because it is the part of the cosmic system. We worshipped the sun god because it is the part of the cosmic system. We worshipped the moon. Moon. Aapyaya swasameta devishvada soma vrishnyam bhava vajasya sangade. Because it is a part of the cosmic system. We worshipped the air because it is the part of the cosmic system. And you take anything in this universe. We worshipped each and every one of that exclusively because it is the part and parcel of the cosmic energy, cosmic form, cosmic system. So when we worship the Prapancha Purusha through Purusha Sukta and also through other systems, then automatically each and every part of that Prapancha Purusha becomes respectable and adorable to us. Just like when I worship my mother, I do the namaskaram, prostration to her, touching her feet. When my mother I am worshipping, her feet is part of my worship. And when she puts her hand on my head and blesses me, that hand is becoming adorable and I consider that hand as respectable. So the whole body of mother, whole body of father, they are all part of my worshipping system. Just like that, the deity we adored has got an infinite diameter, has got an infinite circumference because it is nothing but the universe itself. And the universe and the cosmic system and the nature, they are all inseparably one, united. They are one and the same. So all whatever is existing in the nature became the center of our worship. So many plants we started worshipping. We started worshipping the animals. We started worshipping the planets. We started worshipping the air. We started worshipping the Himalayas. You know, Astyuttarasyam Dishi Devadatma Himalayo Namana Gadi Raja. So Himalaya became one of the part of our worship. And Kailasa became an epicenter of our worship, and sun became the center of our worship, because that sun, because of which we are all living here in the world. Everything, you just imagine, whatever is present in this world, whatever is present in the universe, whether it is moon, Jupiter, Mercury, whether it is the stars, whether even the clouds, even the rain, even the summer sunlight, everything got under the category of our worship, prayer, explanation, and Vedic hymns, including lightning. Why it is so? Because they are all part of the cosmic system. When, just I told you few seconds back, when mother is divine for me, all the part of mother is divine for me. When father is divine for me, all the part of father is divine for me. When earth is divine for me, all the parts of earth, all the parts of earth, like mountains, like forest, like river, like oceans, like air, like stones, and everything you consider, they are all part of this earth. And the earth is the part of the solar system. The solar system is the part of the cosmic system. So from infinity to zero, this range is from the minutest molecule அபகர்ஷபர்யந்தம் திரவியம் பரமாணுரேவம் அனோரணியான் மகதோ மகியான் ஆத்மா குகாயாம் நிஹிதோஸ்ய ஜந்தோ தமக்ரது பஸ்யதி வீதசோகோ தாது பிரசாதான் 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So now you just think, when the cosmic system itself is the center of our worship, every part of the cosmic system will become part of our worship. Like the planet became, as I told you earlier, the air, the water, everything became part of our worship. The mountains, the oceans, the rivers, the streams, the water, water molecule, everything became part of our worshipping system. And again you go deep into the subject, you can see that for the greater rishis, imagining the cosmic system, imagining the Himalayas, imagining the full Ganga river, imagining a forest, imagining about the Mars, Jupiter, Mercury, Saturn, may not be that difficult because their mind itself was, or their mind itself is the laboratory from where they can imagine all these infinity bound system, because they can imagine, because they have done the sadhana, they have got the practice, they have got the experience, and using the inner eye they could see the outer world. We are using the limited outer eye for seeing the outer world. The moment you can use your inner eye for seeing the outer world, like Sir Isaac Newton could see the gravity with his inner eye, just like Albert Einstein could see energy is the final point and all the matter can be converted into energy with his inner eye, and Albert Einstein told the relativity theory using his inner eye, and majority of the scientists could see, analyze the outer world using their inner eyes. That is why, in fact, they are all called as a scientist. They are all called nasado vidyate bhavo na abhavo vidyate sadaha ubhayoravi drishtondastanayo tattvadarshibhi. Those who can understand that whatever is existing here cannot be made non-existing, whatever is non-existing here cannot be made existing, those who know that, they are known as the scientists. These are the words of Lord Krishna in Bhagavad Gita. So all whatever is present here

the whole Kailasa Parvatam, if you are taking the inset picture of Mount Kailas, you can see that it will be exactly the shape of Shivalinga. And the whole universe system, the creation of the universe system explained in the Vedas. Idova imani bhudani jayande, Vedic mantra, from where all these living and non-living system got evolved. The whole cosmic system from where all these things got evolved. So there is a date of evolution. According to Narlikar, this is stable state theory. The whole universe existed in the past, it will be existing in the present, and it will also be existing in the future. This is Narlikar's stable state theory. Whereas Big Bang theory states that the whole universe got evolved through a Big Bang extended for millions of years. So that Big Bang is the point of origin of the living and non-living beings in the cosmic system. That we called as Brahma. So from Vedas, for the common man's imagination, from the Vedic period, the inner eye's role got slightly diluted and outer eye's role got slightly elevated. One got diluted, inner eye's role, and outer eye's role got elevated. So we created four-dimensional Lord Brahma with X axis, Y axis, Z axis and time axis. So we can see the worshipping hymns, H-Y-M-N-S, hymns in Vedas, connected with Yedo Va Imani Bhudani Jayande, all this system got evolved from the nature. That particular system which is responsible for the evolution, that particular system which is responsible for the creation, that particular system which is responsible for the beginning of everything, that we called it as Lord Brahma. So from Vedas, we slowly started drifting into slightly diluted system for the common man. So the whole universe is maintained like this stable state theory. The system through which the whole universe, whole planets, whole solar systems, including the earth, including the plants, including the planets, including the animals are maintained. Enava jadani jivanti, whatever is got its birth, whether living or non-living being, it is maintained in this universe system through another force which we called as Mahavishnu. So Vishnu is adored in Vedas also. Brahma is also adored and explained in Vedas. And Lord Shiva, Namaste Rudramanya Vaudodaisha Venamaha, Namaste Astudanvane Bhagubhyamada Denamaha, Yataisha Shivadama Shivam Babuva Dedano, Shiva Saravya Yadavadayano Rudramradaya, Shiva and Rudra. Highly active form of the destructive system is called Raudra Bhava Rudra. Highly silent part of the destructive force is known as Shiva Bhava. So we could make Vedic hymns on Srishti Sthiti Samhara, creation, maintenance and destruction. And up to this you can see in the Vedas. So Veda Mantra adores the sun god. You can see Tat Savidur Varenyam Bhargo Devasya Dhimahi Dhiyo Yona Prajodayat. Veda Mantra adores Lord Shiva. Trayambakam Yajamahe Sugandhim Pushti Vartanam Urvarukam Iva Bandhanat Mrityor Mukshiyam Amritat. We adore the air, as I told 2 days back. Namaste Vayo Tomeva Pratyaksham.

0: mass, because air is the part of cosmic system. And you can see we adored the Mars, Shamagni Ragnevikara Channasta Vadasuryaha. We adored the Mars, M-A-R-S. And like this, we adored through Vedas, we respected, we worshipped, we prayed, we explained, we narrated. Use any word for that. Through Veda mantras, and the cosmic system itself has been considered as the divine power in the Hindus during the Vedic period, because the mantra drashtaraha, Vedic rishis had the inner eye to look into the outer world. But we do not have that experiential inner eye to explain the outer world. So our rishis themselves composed the whole universal system into symbolic miniature form, and thus came the Vishnu Rupa, Brahma Rupa, Shiva Rupa, and Vishnu Patni Parvati Rupa, Brahma Patni Saraswati Rupam, and also Vishnu Patni Lakshmi Rupam. Why these two came into existence? Because Prapancha Purusha, it is the masculine form. Prakriti Devi, it is the feminine form. So masculine and feminine forms are needed for the creation, survival and destruction. All these are needed. Just like we have got in an atom negatively charged electrons and positively charged protons, just like we have got in the earth the north pole and south pole, just like we have got in an atom the plus one electron will be moving in the clockwise direction, another electron will be moving in the negative direction. Like we have got plus one azimuthal quantum number and minus one the azimuthal quantum number, plus one and minus one, north pole and south pole, centrifugal and centripetal, clockwise and anti-clockwise, pollen grains and ovary. Just like we have got sunrise and sunset, just like we have got full moon and no moon, just like we have got rainy season and just opposite of that summer season, winter season and summer season, everything has got minimum 2 points in that. Everything in this world has got 2 points in that. So we have got masculine form of the cosmic system as Prapancha Purusha, feminine form of the nature system as Prakriti Devi, and Prakriti Devi is explained as Lakshmi, Saraswati and Parvati. They are all Sankalpa Rupa, and Prapancha Purusha has been brought into the miniature form for our imagination as Brahma, Vishnu, Maheshwara. Up to this come the Vedic deities, below which it goes to Puranas and Itihasas. So remember that the Vedic concept of God is highest level of science. And remember that this particular cosmic God never tells that you should worship only me. The cosmic system never instructs you that you should not worship other God. The cosmic system of God never talks at all. And never instructs, never guides. It is the Sakshi Bhava of the Prapancha. That is why the God is not a destructive force for us. The God is the Sakshi Bhava, and nature gives the punishment. Whenever the system in equilibrium is disturbed, the system will adjust itself in such a way that effect of the disturbance will be nullified. Nature gives the punishment and nature gives the other positive of that. But the cosmic system is Sakshi Bhava. It is the chairman of the system. And the chairman just sits. When the committee meeting goes, somebody welcomes, somebody gives the vote of thanks, somebody else will be delivering the lecture, and the people will be applauding, people will be asking the question, where as Sakshi Bhava, the chairman will be sitting there. So the chairman is the cosmic system and all other organizers are the natures. The natures guides, controls, evaluates, estimates, appreciates, motivates and take the things forward. And that cosmic system, if you can understand very well through your sadhana, you can see that we are only the miniature part of that nature. We came to this earth and living here for some time, and after that we will be going, just like sun is rising and in the evening sun is setting. So when the rise is there, birth is there, setting is there, death is also there. In between we are acting the drama of life. Act the drama with the dharma. Thank you very much. My pranams to you.
1: 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In this, you are about to listen Vedanta, presented by Sri Ramakrishna. Thank you. Om Namah Shivaya.
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0: 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So this is the doubt. So what do you get? 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That which Brahmapura exists, so which is in the space cavity, etc. So what is this? He says, tad anveshtavyam, anveshtavyam tadva vijignyasitavyam. Anveshtavyam means what? To inquire into. What kind of inquiry is this? How should I inquire? For vichara, you have to have sara. So how do I get the sara? Read the books, easy. So, to negate that, he says, Agama Acharya Upadesha Abhyam. Through the Agama and Acharya Upadesha of the Agama, whatever you gain, Agama, Acharya, the knowledge of Agama and the knowledge through the Acharya, that is called Shravana. Through the Shravana, that avirodhina tarkena, whatever is not contradictory to whatever you have heard, that kind of tarka you use, logic you use, through that whatever you understand, that is called as manana. And that anveshanam, that is what is called as anveshanam, inquiry. Tad purvakena, through this inquiry, adara nairantarya dirghakala asevitena. Sat dirghakala nairantarya satkara sevito drida bhumihi. That is the sutra he is bringing here. Sat dirghakala nairantarya, dirghakala nairantarya, adarena, with love, with care, you have to practice. For how long? Nirantara, continuously, till you understand that dirghakala, for a long period of time, continuously, if you practice, you get that with love, you get that truth. Dhyana abhyasa paripakena. When the dhyana abhyasa, when the practice of dhyana, when it culminates, when it fructifies, through that sakshatkaro vijnanam. The knowledge which you gain of the Brahman is called as vijnanam. Vishtam hita jnanam purvevya. And that vijnana is, see, from the shravana, manana is vishta jnana. From manana, this nididhyasana is vishishta jnana. Vishishta jnana means a special knowledge. It's a much more clear knowledge. That is the speciality here. Tadiccha vijignyasanam. Tadiccha means to desire to that. Vijignyasitavyam. That is what you have to desire to know. That is what it said. So, to desire to know it in a special way is called vijignyasa. Atra samshayamaha. So, the doubt is presented here. Tatra iti tatra pratham tavat esha samshayaha. This is the doubt. What? Kim dharakashad anyadeva kinchit anveshtavyam ki vijignyasitavyam cha uta dharakasha iti. What should be understood? Is it something other than dharakasha or is it the dharakasha itself? Should I know or should I start inquiry upon and know this dharakasha or something else? This is the first doubt. Then, yadapi dharakasho anveshtavyaha tadapi kim bhutakasha or shariratma. Kim Bhavaramatma? If you say no, Dharakasha, then again I have a problem. Is it the Dharakasha means, is it the external space or is it the Jivatma or is it the Paramatma? What should I inquire upon? So this is the second doubt. Kuta iti, why do you have this doubt? Tad hetu maha akasha brahmapura shabdabhyam. Because of this akasha and brahmapura, these words, I have these doubts. Okay. Tatra pratham tavat bhutakasha eva adharayati purvakshyati. So first he presents the bhutakasha itself as the dharakasha in the first purvaksha. 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What? Akasha, this word, is famous for the ether, external space. 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See, here in this doubt it is very minuscule. We can just negate it very simply. So there are so many kinds of answers which is possible to negate this. He himself understands it. So immediately, therefore, pur tuchcha. Tuchcha means it is very cheap. It is negligible. There is no need for putting this question. சோ அபரிதோஷேன பிகாஸ் ஹி இஸ் ஹிம்செல்ஃப் நாட் சாட்டிஸ்ஃபைட் வித் தட் ஃபர்ஸ்ட் பூர்வபக்ஷா ஹி பிரிங்ஸ் இன் அனதர் பக்ஷாந்தரம் ஆலம்பந்தே ஆலம்பதே மீன்ஸ் ஹி டேக்ஸ் 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This is what is right. This is what is correct. Logical. 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And how can that be dhara? Dhara means small. How can it be small? Because it is in a small cavity. So, it is in that small cavity. 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There is a space. There is a cavity. So, if there is a void, if there is a space, that is the because of the spaceness. Since both of them have this spaceness, they are both same. Athava, jivodharaiti praptam brahmapura shabdat or it can be jiva. It can be jiva. Logically, you can conclude it to be jiva because brahmapura, this word is used. பிரம்மபுர சப்தா ஜீவஸ்ய ஹீதம் புரம் சச்சரீரம் பிரம்மபுரம் இது உச்சதே தஸ்ய ஸ்வகர்மா உபார்ஜித்வாத் ஜீவஸ்ய ஹீதம் புரம் சத் 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normally what is Brahma Pura in the previous Adhikarana we saw the Brahma Loka is the Loka Brahma Pura which the Brahman exists, the four faced Brahman exists. That is Brahma Loka Brahma Pura. Now how can this be Brahma Pura? This body be the Brahma Pura? That Loka, how do you gain that Loka? Through the practice of Upasana, you go to Brahma Loka. In the same way, Karma. What is Upasana? What does Upasana do? It gives you a special karma. So, in the same way, here also, for attaining this body also, you have done some karma. So, therefore, this body is also Brahmapura. That is why he says, Tasyasva karmana uparjitatvat. That Brahmapura is also attained through the karmas. This Brahmapura is also attained through the karmas. Therefore, it is same there. Bhaktya cha tasya brahma shabda vachyam. Bhaktya means with this relationship, with this attribute, this similarity, we say this to be Bhaktya means it is not Bhakti, devotion. In a devoted way we say it is not devoted way. Bhaktya means with this special idea, with this attribute, because they are same, the both of this body and the Brahma Loka, they are gained because of the karma, it is said to be Brahma. The Jiva is also with this special attribute is called as Brahman. नहि परस्य ब्रह्मणा शरीरेण स्वस्वामी भावः संबंधो अस्ति. ऐ अंडरस्टैंड भक्त्या, इवन इफ ऐ से भक्त्या, बिकॉज दे हैव दिस एट्रीब्यूट विच इज कॉमन. ब्रह्मपुरा, दिस इज ब्रह्मपुरा, दैट इज भक्त्या. अगेन भक्त्या यू कैन कॉल दिस बॉडी टू बी ब्रह्मपुरा बिकॉज ऑफ दि कर्म उपार्जिता. And Bhaktiya, this Jiva also can be called as Brahman because of the attributes. What attributes? This Jiva, Jiva Atma, it is also Atma. It is also Chaitanya Swarupa. That Paramatma, Parabrahman is Chaitanya Swarupa. So, because of this attribute, Jiva can be called as Brahman. And next point is, Nahi parasya brahmana sharirena swaswami vavah sammandhosti. I am not talking about this param brahman here. I am just talking about this jivatma. Because I also have studied this much. So I know this brahman parabhatma cannot be associated with this body. So I am not bringing paramatma here. So you should also not bring the paramatma as the siddhanta paksha. Because it cannot be associated with this small place. Leave alone the body. Leave alone the small place. You cannot even associate with this body. So, that is impossible. Tatra puraswamina pura ekadeshe avasthanam drishtam yatha rajnyaha. And this puraswami, swaswami bhava sambandha na asti. This parabrahman cannot be related to this body or this akasha in this swaswami bhava sambandha. How? Swaswami. Swa means swamajnati dhanakhyaya. So, wealth. His who Swami, the king, Rajnyaha. Rajnya is the Swami here. The king or any person. You own a house. Now, you cannot exist in the whole of the house. It is all mine. You cannot say and exist in the all of the house. Even if it is all yours, you can stay in only one corner, in one place, in center of the room or any place. It's really one small embodied place. Now, limited place. In the same way, he says, Tatra puraswaminaha pura ekadeshi avasthanam drishtam yatha rajnyaha. This puraswami, this master of the pura, he can only stay in one corner of the palace. Like the king. Mana upadhikascha. It's not mana upadhikascha. It is mana upadhikascha jiva. The jiva is in the mind. It has the mind as the upadhi. Manascha prayena hrudaya pradishthitam. And where is this mind? Mind is established in the heart. Therefore, ityataha jivasyeva idam hrudaya antaravastham syata. Therefore, it can be only the jiva who exists in this body, in this mind. He is not existing in the whole of the body. I am not saying he is existing in the whole of the body. He is existing in this space cavity of the mind, which is existing in the body, which is existing in the heart. So there is no problem. Daharatvam api tasiva arog aragra upamitatvad apakalpate. And he can be dahara. He can be a small person. He can be small. How? Aragra upamitatvad. Like the spokes. The center hub is Paramatma, the spokes, etc. is Jivatma, it is connected to that center hub, etc. we saw. So, you yourself gave it as example. So, because of those examples, it can be understood. Akasha upamitatvaditi, akasha upamitatvadicha, brahma abhedavakshya bhavishyati. But there is this space, whatever the space is, it is as big as the external space. How can that be? This example of external space be given for this small jiva. Oh, that can also be answered. It's a very simple question. Because akasha upamitatvadi cha brahma abhedavakshya bhavishyati. What is this jiva ultimately? This jiva is not different from Paramatma. That we also understand. So, with that reference, this jiva is what is referred to as Dharakasha. Nachatra Dharasya Akashasya Anveshtavyatvam Vijignyasitavyatvam Cha Shruyate Tasbinyadantaha Iti Paravisheshanatvayena Upapadanatiti. And here you understand one point. Dharakasha is not the question where you have to inquire. What you have to inquire is not Dharakasha. The question is not about Dharakasha. But that which exists inside the Dharakasha, that is what should be inquired upon. Taspin yad antaha, that which exists inside that. So, the topic of discussion is not Dharakasha, it is that in that Dharakasha whatever exists. So this is only that jiva. If you say ata uttram brumaha, we'll answer, we'll come to the answer, we'll come to again nitika. Tatra adeyatvad visheshadva puram jivasya yujyate deho na brahmano yuktaha hetu dvaya vigogataha. 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And visheshadva, there is a speciality which is said, which is a yavanasya etc. Through this there is a speciality which is said. So because of these reasons also, chaitanya guna etc., for these reasons also you have to accept this jiva to be the one which exists in the space cavity. It cannot be Brahman, because deha na brahmano yuktaha, association with the body etc. is not possible. It is not logical to accept that for the Brahman. And for the same hetu dvaya vyogataha, and for these two hetus which we are given, which since it cannot associate, these hetus cannot exist in your Brahman, adeyatva, it Brahman cannot be in one place. Visheshatva, it cannot be attributed. So adeyatva, it cannot have a substratum, and it cannot have any attributes. For these reasons also your Brahman cannot be that dharakasha. Asadharane nahi vyapadesho bhavanti. So this is the normal, this is the basic rule for explaining something, putting forth something, a definition. Asadharane nahi vyapadesha bhavanti. When you tell something, it should have a special quality. Only through special quality you say something to another person. If you want to explain something, you use a special quality. Tadyatha, like what? Kshitti, jala, pavana, bijadi, samagri, samavadhana, janma, apyankuraha, shali vijena, vyapadishyate, shalyankura, shali, shalyankura, it's not shasyankura, it's shalyankuraha iti. Shalyankuraha, it's not ankraraha. Shalyankuraha, ankuraha iti. Now, a seed. For the seed to sprout, you need water, you need earth, you need space, air. Though, for the seed to sprout, you need water, earth, space, etc., you don't add these to be visheshanas, because these are general, common. For any sprout, these are necessary. So to specify this sprout, you say shalyankura. This is a sprout of barley, this is sprout of rice, this is sprout of this, that. So you specify the visheshana, the speciality which you, the adjective which you add is a special adjective which differentiate it from the other things, common things. The same way, natukshityadivihi tesham karyantareshu api sadharanyat, you don't add the kshiti etc. as a visheshana, because it is seen in other sprouts also. Tadiha shariram brahma vikaropi na brahmana upadeshtavyam. Therefore, in the same way, though the body is, what is this body? Body is Brahman only. Tat srutva tadevanu pravishat. So, what is that which created this body? Tajatalla tat ana iti shanta upasita. Again, the sutra itself said janmadyasyataha. You clearly put everything is of that this Brahman is the material cause and the instrumental cause. Abhinna nimitta upadana karanam. We are very clearly put. Therefore, though shariram brahma vikaropi, the shariram is the material cause of this body is Brahman only. Though it is brahma vikara, na brahmana upadeshtavyam, you cannot refer to it as Brahman. You cannot refer to this body as Brahman. Why? Brahmanaha sarva vikara karanatvena ati sadharanyat. Brahman is See, body cannot be referred to as Brahmapura because it is the product of Brahman, because everything is product of Brahman. Then, if you say body to be Brahmapura, then this table is also Brahmapura, because table is also a product of Brahman. This earth, this moon, this sun, everything is Brahmapura. So, you will not be able to differentiate from one thing to other. It's all common. The Brahman is common cause for everything. So, there should be a special relationship here. Therefore, jiva bheda dharma dharma uparjitaha tad iti asadharana karanatvat jivena upadishyate iti yuktam. So, svakarmana uparjitatva, that is the special attribute he is at saying. This body is attained by the jiva because of his karma. Therefore, there is a special association with this body for the jiva. Therefore, apicha, not just that, Brahmapura iti saptami adhikarane smaryate, tena adheyena anena sambandhavyam. And Brahmapura, this is adhikarana saptami, it's seventh case, Brahmapura. Brahmapura, seventh case means adhikarana, substratum in which it exists. So, in that way you have to relate. If you understand this to be the adheya, this to be the base, substratum for something, your Brahman cannot be the one which is associated with it, because Brahman cannot have any substratum.
1: 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The next program is Divine Discourse. In this, you are about to listen highlights of Upanishads. The title is Prashna Upanishads, presented by Swami Jyotir Mayananda. Thank you. Om Namah Shivaya.
2: We are recording from the ashram of our revered Guru Pujya Atman, Sri Swami Jyotir Mayananji, in Miami, Florida. Swamiji continues with the lecture series on highlights of the Upanishads. He is presently lecturing on Prashna Upanishad, lecture number 11. And now, our revered Guru, Pujyatman, Sri Swami Jyotirmayananji.
3: Om Bhadram Karane Bhishanuyama Deva Bhadram Pashyemaksh Virya Jatra Sthirai Rangaiha Tushtu Vagam Sastanu Vyavyashema Devahitam Yadayuhu Swasti Na Indro Vriddhashrava Swasti Na Pusha Vishwaveda Swastinastarkshyo Arishtanemi Swastino Brihaspatir Dadatu. Om Shanti Shanti Shanti. Is the peace chant of Prashnopacha, which means, O gods. God is only one. When we say O gods, means all aspects of gods. God the creator, God the sustainer, God that is described as Sat, existence, as Chit, consciousness. God is always described with 1,000 names. So all the different aspects are included. O God, O gods, we who invoke God, may we hear what is auspicious with our ears. Human life is the greatest privilege, soul to have human embodiment. Now therefore, may we utilize our embodiment for fulfilling its purpose. So therefore, may our senses be utilized. They should not become the creator of misery. And they become, if your ears become geared to listening to negative things, and your eyes go after negative, all that becomes allegorical. But the point is, may we hear what is auspicious with our ears. May we see what is auspicious with our eyes. May we offer our praise with our bodies, strong of limbs, and thus may we enjoy life for pleasing God. May Indra, with all pervasive fame, bestow on us auspiciousness. Mepusha, they are different names of the same self, the knower of the universe, nourisher and sustainer of all, bring auspiciousness. May Garuda of swift notion, a symbolic aspect of intuitional intellect, or Garuda. Garuda is the eagle bird. But intellect in you acts likewise in a mystical way. May Garuda of swift motion, who is like a discus to destroy all troubles. In Puranic stories, whenever troubles become too much, and if you are a good devotee of Lord Vishnu, he watches you that you are really in trouble. And the discus moves from his hand and cuts off the troublemaker. May Brihaspati, the Lord of the intellect, bestow on us wisdom. Peace. We are coming to the second question of Prashnopanishad. Prashnopanishad is presented in the form of Guru answering to six disciples. Each disciple has a special question. The first question has been already completed. It was regarding gaining insight into two paths. And they are allegorically described as prana and rayi. Prana is spirit, the vital movement. Rayi is symbolic of matter. Spirit and matter. That's again the same as saying Brahman and Maya. And every soul, the soul following the course, the goal of the spirit, the soul were to follow its goal, that path is called northern path, characterized by increasing consciousness, increasing expansion. And as if you are led to the sun, symbolic, sun being the symbol of absolute consciousness. So if you are following the path of prana, you are following the path, northern path, you follow a process of gradual ascent, a progressive movement towards enlightenment, then that's called northern path. Once you are set upon the northern path, your life has gained its real fulfillment. No matter how long it may take for you to reach the goal, but once you are set upon the path, to give you a simple way to understand, once your mind has developed profound faith that you exist for attaining liberation, and therefore, if you have adopted the path of integral yoga, living your daily life basically with that profound insight that your goal is liberation. See, any people who travel, all through the travel, what gives you nourishment and a subtle feeling of joy, thinking of the goal, where you are going, what a wonderful hotel you are going to be, or thinking of the goal, Niagara Falls, Mount Everest. You have a goal in view, then every movement, even though you go ups and downs, there is certain subtle strength, interest, delight, a subtle sweet taste about it. Once that taste has become perpetual within your heart, you have been supremely blessed. You have no other choice. River, once it has tasted its goal, it flows on to the goal, that's ocean. So that was the, out of the two paths, one is northern, the other is southern path. Southern means not the goal. The goal is allegorically presented to you in the form of sun and moon. Sun shines by its own light. Moon has a fake light. To do just moonlighting. The whole world process is moonlighting. No matter how much you attain, it just becomes a story. There was a person, he attained all that, but then he kicked the bucket. And nothing is enduring. Things can endure for years and years, but not forever. So all human attainments, if your attainment, the concept of attainment is in the realm of time and space, then your mind is moonward, not sunward. Your mind is towards matter, not towards spirit. Mind is towards maya, not towards God. Mind is towards pravritti, not towards nivritti. Different terms are used to bring out the same insight. So that was the first question. The second question was that in the human body, you have the role of karmendriyas, organs of action, they perform their functions. Gyanendriyas, senses perform their functions. Mind has its own functions. But all these functions that go on within you, and along with all this, there is function of pranas, vital forces. The question was asked, of all these that function through your body, who is the greatest? And presented in the form of a story, an episode, that once upon a time, that's how the stories are. Karmendriyas, Gyanendriyas, mind, all are represented by deities. They are presiding deities. So all those deities were in a hall and seated on a round table type of style. All were discussing who among us is the greatest. And the intellect said, I am the greatest. Eyes, the deity of the eyes says, I am the greatest. The hand, deity of the hand says, I am the greatest. Legs, yes, I am the greatest. Now, they came to one conclusion, that let each one walk out of the body and leave the body for a while and come back. Whoever becomes that type of element, that type of factor that makes your body most miserable by its departure. Whosoever, if he were to depart, that whose departure becomes most highlighted, that one is the greatest. So it's the dramatization now, that the deity of the speech walked out, came back after a year. And ask, how do you feel, all of you? We missed you. But things went on. Things went on, eating, drinking, all types of actions went on. Then the deity of the legs walked out. And then again came back. How do you do? Yes, things went on, but I was confined all the way to a chair and things of that nature. Senses can walk out and your personality stays. Even the mind walked out for a while and you live like a senile, senility. And then prana said, all right, I am going to walk out. The moment prana stood up, they all were drawn to prana just like pieces of iron go after a magnet. They had no choice. When life begins to depart, then everything within your personality departs with it. With the coming of life, all come. The departure of life, all depart. Your life is greatest. But then what does life mean? Pranas, vital forces. We speak of vital forces in plural. But actually it's just prana, one. Brahman, God, in the form of vital energy. It is that vitality that allows you to live, think, move around, allows your senses to function. But if the prana itself has gone away, then nothing stays with the body. So if you are, look within yourself, the greatest in you is breathing through your nose. Don't have to go far and wide. The very breath you breathe is due to the presence of prana within you. If your attention was to move towards prana in a profound way, then that implies you are moving towards enlightenment, liberation. But if your attention moves towards one of the senses or one of the different aspects of your personality, then there will be a lopsided development in you. You will not attain perfection. That point has to be understood. Prana in human personality, day-to-day life, you are dealing with a limited aspect of prana. But prana in this context is cosmic energy. From Brahman through Maya, first that evolves, we call Hiranyagarbha, cosmic mind. That cosmic mind has a vehicle, prana, cosmic prana. It is cosmic prana that operates as life in all individuals. So in other words, if you allow yourself to follow pranopasana, meditation on prana in a gradual sequence, which I will explain. If you were to simply focus on prana, and pranopasana means I am, not the body, not the mind, not the intellect. I am that cosmic vitality that sustains the sun, moon and stars. I am that cosmic vitality that allows the ocean to surge. I am that cosmic vitality which sustains countless world systems. It is that prana in the universe that every moment is sustaining this immense operation of the universe. Can you ever imagine? But when we talk of universe, human mind opens up. Oh, it is. But what about your body? Your body is not in any way lesser than the universe. Macrocosm, microcosm. Microcosm is a reflection of the macrocosm. In other words, think of the ocean in the form of boundless ocean. Think of the ocean in the form of a wave. A wave contains all that basic attributes of the ocean as the ocean has. The simile may not be perfect, but just to understand your body and the life flowing in your body is in no way less mysterious than the entire cosmos. And the life that flows through it, no way it is different. That type of identity, as you begin to discover, that's called pranopasana. I am prana. And that opens the window to the Vedantic affirmation, I am Brahman. I am the absolute. I am Satchidananda. When you say, I am Satchidananda, absolute, you don't have anything to support it. It's not easy. But when you say, I am prana, even the nose gives you the idea what you mean. Therefore, practice of yoga starts with pranayama. And pranayama implies you begin to regulate your breath. Hand goes on your nostrils. Breath is linked to prana. Prana here is a limited concept of the big prana. And prana is linked to your mind. And mind is linked to your intellect. Intellect is linked to your intuitive potentiality, which is linked to the absolute. There is a sequence. So even though you are starting at a very early state, it is paving the way to higher and higher. If you were to continue with your integral practice day by day, so no matter how limited the practice, its implication becomes immense if you keep it up. Doing little pranayama, how limited? Ask yourself, how to attain liberation, pray on manipulating the nose. But when you are practicing it, breath itself is not prana, it's a function of prana. But harmonizing the breath allows prana to be harmonized at a deeper level. And instinctively people know, whenever you have to give to someone any bad news, you say breathing. Or even very good news, if it is too much of a shock, breathe a little. Or when you have to face any type of painful situation, breathe, hold your breath. That implies, through manipulation, through harmonization of breath, you can handle your mind more easily. And if you are handling your mind more easily, you are moving towards your understanding, intellect and so forth. It's also to understand that mind and prana, they are interdependent. If your mind is calm, joyous, the pranic functions within you will become automatically harmonized. If you have been huffing and puffing, restless, and your mind suddenly became joyous, relaxed, automatically your pranas will become harmonized. So both are interdependent. But it is easier to work with your prana than to work with your mind. For the masses. So keeping that in view, I'm going on with
1: 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Dear listeners of Shaivam.org, the next program is Spiritual Discourse.

You are Shashvata, you are eternal. All the rishis glorify you. And all the three gunas, three modes of material nature come from you, Sattva, Rajas, Tamas. And you are beyond the three modes of material nature. You are Shuddha Sattva, Yash Shuddha Sattva, De Brahma Loketo, Para Antakale, Para Mratat, Parimuchyanti Sarve. And Tvambai Brahma Cha Rudrascha, Varuno Agnir, Unir Bhavaha. You are everything. Because Mahadeva Sarvatvam is established by Krishna. You are present as everything. And here, an interesting point is that in Harivamsa Puranam also, Krishna glorifies 2nd Canto, 74th chapter, 32nd to 34th verse. Yellingankam yachaloke badankam sarvam somatvam stavaram yangamam cha prakur viprastvam guninam tattva vijnanas tatadyeyam ambikam lokadatrim. Everything from the blade of a grass till Brahma and Vishnu, everything like stavaram jangamam, the movable and the immovable entities are marked by the masculine and feminine genders. This is what was told by Upamanyu Maharshi, right? Everything is marked by the masculine and feminine genders, and the ultimate male principle is Paramashiva and the ultimate female principle is Parashakti. So everything come from you only, O Parashakti and Paramashiva. He glorifies in the Harivamsa Puranam, 2nd Canto, 74th chapter, 32nd verse. The wise Brahmins, knowledgeable about the principles, call you as the ultimate supreme reality along with Ambika, who is the mother of the entire universe. And then Vedair Gita sa hi tattvam prasuta yajno dikshanam yoginam chati rupaha. And the same mother Ambika is described in the Vedas. Hiranyavarnaya Hiranyarupaya Hiranyapataye Ambikapataya Umapataye Pashupataye namo namaha. Umapati Ambikapati. She is described in the Vedas and she is the prime principle, and you are the wealth of those who offer sacrifices. You are the ultimate supreme reality. This whole world is your body. Brahmanda Vyapta Deha. The Jivas and Jagat are your Deham, and you are present as the Antaratma of everybody, including the Devas and Danavas. And then he makes a point, interesting point in Harivamsa Puranam 274-34. 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Everybody including me. 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Brahma, that is Brahma Deva. 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And all the sons of Brahma have appeared from you, are born from you only, O Mahadeva, since you are the Lord of all. Sarve Deva Deva Prasuta Evam Sarveshaha Karanatma Tvamidyaha. You are the only worthy of praise, O Mahadeva, and you are the Lord of all. This is what is told in Mahabharatam by Krishna after he experiences Mahadeva. And then he says, Tvatto Jatani Bhutani, coming back to Mahabharatam, Tvatto Jatani Bhutani Stavarani Charani Cha. Again, the same things, mobile and immobile things have sprung from you only. Tvaya Srishtam Idam Kritsnam Trailokyam Sacharacharam. Kritsnam. Kritsnam means all pervading. So Kritsnam. Yo vai Rudraksa Bhagavan Yatcha Kritsnam Tasmai Vai Namo Namaha. Kritsnam is again one of the words of Lord Shiva, comes in the Atharvashira's Upanishad. So everything has been created. Whatever you see, that is all pervading. And also the mobile and immobile entities have been created by you only, with all the three worlds, the material worlds and the spiritual worlds. Ishtam Datta Maditam Cha Vrathani Niyamaschate Kirti Shrir Dyutis Tushtih Siddhi Siddhischaiva Tadarpani. Everything, the sacrifices, the Vedas, the Havis, Pavaka, Dakshina, everything, the ultimately are there to attain you only. And then he goes on to say Kirtihi, that is fame, Shri, that is prosperity, Dyutir Tushtir, splendor, contentment, success, everything are there, modesty, everything are there to attain you only. All of them exist to lead to you only, O Mahadeva. Kritir Vikarak Pranayaha Pradhanam Bijam Avyayam. Bijam Avyayam. So this comes in the Bhagavad Gita, 14th chapter, 4th verse also. Bijam. Bijam Mam Sarva Bhutana. Bijam.

0: So Bija means the seed of all the living entities. And this we know that Bhagavad Gita was spoken by Mahadeva only. It was spoken by Krishna in the Antaratma Bhavam. It is actually preaching Shiva Tattvam and Shivatpanamastu. So like basically it is preaching the form of Lord Shiva and it is preaching Shiva Tattva only. Paramhi Brahma Gatitam Yoga Yuktena Tanmaya. So here Krishna attributes all these things to Lord Shiva. You are unmanifest. You are Pranava. Pranayaha. Pranavam is again mentioned in the Atharvashira Satharvashika Rudram. Namastaraya. Tarakam is also Mahadeva. Pranavam is Mahadeva. Omkaram is Mahadeva. Omkareshwara, Pranaveshwara, Tarakeshwara. And then inconceivable. Bijam, you are the seed of all the living entities, starting from the blade of a grass till Vishnu. Avyayam. Manasaha Paramayoni. Paramayoni, you are the ultimate principle. You give birth to all the devas and danavas. Prabhavaschapi shashvataha. Prabha means that effulgence. Prabha itself means effulgence. Avyaktaha pavano chintyaha sagasramshur hiranmayaha adir gananam sarvesham bhavan vai jivitashrayaha. Here he makes a point. Hiranmayaha, your golden in personality, and then your self-born. Avyaktaha, you are unmanifest. Mahanatma matir brahma vishvakshambhum Vishvakshambhu Swayambhuvaha Buddhihi Pragnyopa Labdhischa Samvityatir Dhritih Smritihi. You are everything. And then he says, Tvam Buddhva Brahmano Vedat Pramoham Viniyachati. All the learned Brahmanas, they win over Ahankara, they win over ignorance, by worshipping you only, by regarding you as the source of the entire universe and the source of all the jivas, source of all the devas and danavas, including Brahma and Vishnu. They win over ahankara by worshipping you only. You are the root. By worshipping the root, by watering the root of the plant only, the plant grows, not by watering the branch or the leaves. So Mahadeva is the root. By worshipping Mahadeva alone, one gets the benefit of worshipping everybody. Everybody gets satisfied. That's why Sarvair Devair Nyato Bhavati. Just by Kalagi Rudra Upanishad says, just by applying the Basma, you get to know about all the Devas. Sarveshu Tirteshu Snato Bhavati. Just by applying the Basma, it is equivalent to having bathed in all the Tirthas. Kratayam Sarva Bhutanam Kshetrajnyas Tvamrishis Tutaha. Kratayam, you are in the Hridaya, you are in the heart of all the living entities. Kshetrajna. So you are described as, the rishis describe you as Kshetrajna. Sarvatak Panipadas. This is very interesting. Sarvatak Panipadas Tvam Sarvato Kshishiro Mukaha Sarvatak Shrutimalloke Sarvama Vritya Dishtasi. Your hands are everywhere. Your legs are everywhere. Your mukham is everywhere. Sarvatak Shrutimalloke Sarvamamritya Tishtasi. You are all pervading. So very important point here. This comes, Krishna says this in Mahabharata. This also comes in the Shvetashvatara Upanishad, 3rd chapter 16th verse, where Shvetashvatara Maharshi describes as Sarvatak Panipadam Tat Sarvatok Shishiromukam. So the difference here to be noted is, here Krishna addresses Mahadeva and he says Sarvatak Panipadas Tvam. You, your hands, your feet, your legs are present everywhere, which means represents the all pervasiveness of Mahadeva. So the same is told by Shvetashvatara Maharshi is as that personality. He says, Panipadas Tat Sarvatokshishiromukam. Tat means that personality. And another more interesting point is that Bhagavad Gita 13th chapter 14th verse also says this. There also Krishna says, Tat, that personality. And here, Sarvatak Panipadas Tat Sarvatokshishiro Mukam Sarvatak Shrutimalloke Sarvama Vritya Dishtasi. There he says that personality. And here, since he has Mahadeva in front of him, he says, Sarvatak Panipadas Tvam Sarvatokshishiro Mukam. You are that personality whose hands and legs and eyes and face are all pervading. Oh Mahadeva, see the connection, very beautifully connected. So Bhagavad Gita is also the words of Bhagavad Gita is talking about Shiva Tattva only. There he says Tat, here he says Tvam. You are the personality whose hands and legs are all pervading. Tvam vai prabharchihi purushaha sarvasya kriti samshritaha anima mahima பிராப்திர் ஈசானோ ஜோதிர் அவ்யயா, ஈசானோ ஜோதிர் அவ்யயா. வேர் டஸ் இட் கம்? ஸ்வேதாஸ்வதர உபநிஷத். ஈசானோ ஜோதிர் அவ்யயா, யூ ஆர் த, ஹீ 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Guhashayam, he resides in the heart of all the living entities. Prabhum, we discussed, Prabhu is a word that is used very often in the Upanishads for Lord Shiva. Umasahayam Parameshwaram Prabhum, Kaivalya Upanishad. 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Shvetashvatara Upanishad, 3rd chapter, 17th verse. Prabhu, you are Prabhu, Krishna says. Puranam, you are eternal, you are Adi. Purusham, Purushovai Rudraha. Cha Vigraham, you are divine, your Vigraham alone is divine, spiritual. Hiranmayam, you are golden. Hiranmayoham Shivarupamasmi. Buddhimatam Param Gatim Sa Buddhiman Buddhimatitya Tishtati. You are the intelligent of the intelligence. And you are the foremost of the foremost. Viditva Sapta Sukshmani Shadangam Twam Cha Murtitaha Pradana Vidhi Yogastas Twameva Bishate Buddha Eva Mukte Maya Partha Bhave Charti Vinashane. He says, and then all the six attributes like omniscience, contentment of fullness, knowledge without beginning, independence, and everything comes from you only. And all the seven subtle entities like Mahat, ego, and then Tanmatras, everything come from you. All the six attributes and seven subtle entities come from you only, O Mahadeva. And then Shatakratum Chabi Vikshya Swayam Mamaha Shankaraha Viduh Krishna Param Bhakti Masmasu Tava Shatruhan. And then the Shankara, Mahadeva, who is the doer of the good of the universe, Vishwashambhuvam, he is described as Vishwashambhuvam, means he does good to the entire universe. He looked at Parashakti with love, and then he spoke to Krishna. After Krishna does stuti to Mahadeva, Mahadeva does look at Parashakti and then with love, and then he spoke to Krishna. Viduh Krishna Param Bhakti Masmasu Tava Shatruhan Kriyatam Atmanak Shreyah Preetirhi Twayime Para Vrinishvashtau Varan Krishna Datasmi Tava Sattama. Oh Krishna, you are filled with greatest devotion towards us. You have great devotion for me and Parashakti. And I'm ready to do whatever. You can ask for whatever boons you want. You can ask for 8 boons. And I will grant those boons. O Krishna. O chief of Yadavas. Vrinishvashtau varan Krishna datasmi tava sattama. Bruhi Yadava shardula yanichasi sudurlaban. He says, the best of the Yadavas. I'm ready to grant whatever boons that you want.
1: 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Om Namah Shivaya. 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Title is Akshara Manamalai, presented by Sri Nochur Venkatraman. Thank you. Om Namah Shivaya.
2: Jagannathan is Ishvara himself. The moment you recognize that the inner being is Arunachala himself, that which is expressing in you as I is Ishvara. You don't need much sadhana for it. If you have bhakti, Bhagavan says in his Arunachala Pancharatnam, Arunachala, you are dancing in my heart as I. That is enough. Nrityasi bho aham iti nrityasi bho te vadanti hridayam nama. Bhagavan says, Arunachala, you are dancing in my heart as I. When a devotee listens to this, Bhagavan's own words, that should be enough for us. Because when Bhagavan tells you that the I in you is Ishvara himself, Arunachala himself. If we have real trust in Bhagavan, we should accept. That is why Shankaracharya in one of his shlokas said, Deshikoktya Shivoham. He said, my master told me that I am Shiva. What is your experience? It doesn't matter. My experience doesn't matter. It is insignificant because I don't know, he knows. His words, by the power, authority of his words, I know that I am Brahman. So that is another way of taking it. Arul, that grace. So, now we come to the point, the deep sleep, when you experience that fulfillment, when you wake up, you want to go back. You have to catch hold of that taste. When you wake up, you come to this world with innumerable varieties. So many things are waiting for you. Starting from coffee or tea, many things are waiting for you. But in that state, you are not getting anything. Are you getting anything? See, this is the grace of Divine Mother, Shruti. You have to just receive it, that is all. The greatest teaching is already given to you. Bhagavan had a death experience, but not even in one place in all his literature, Bhagavan has told his disciples that you should get death experience. He only said, what I got in death experience is every day happening to you. It is not by death experience Bhagavan realized. Only by doing vichara Bhagavan realized. The state that you have, that he had in the death experience, every day you get in deep sleep. It is every day, it is giving you that teaching that you don't need anything to be happy. What great relief. You don't even need yourself to be happy. Your own individual sense is not necessary to be happy, because happiness is the source from where this individual sense arises. When it merges, that happiness is there. You call it happiness. The problem with seekers is happiness means eating something or seeing some cinema or listening to some music. With that thrill, when you compare this joy which you get in deep sleep, you feel confused. That is why many people say there is no joy there. That is why you have to explore by doing this experiment. Suddenly when you wake up, you have to wake up by 5 o'clock, you woke up by 2 o'clock. And look at the timepiece. You have 3 more hours to sleep. Your joy arises from the heart. See, this is the thing. See, why do you laugh? Why? All this 15 or more than 40 minutes have failed to make you laugh. Now why did you laugh? From where does that laughter arise? That is the source of jnanam. That laughter is realization. See, that laughter is realization, because momentarily you understood that joy. You recollected that joy. You had the recollection of that state where the body is not, the world is not, the mind is not, personality is not, imaginary God is not. And you don't lack anything. And in fact, that gave you greatest something. Some release. That is why when you look at the timepiece, first you bless that timepiece. Then you go back. Every talk I tell this, because unless you look at that moment, this breakthrough will not happen. Because that is the only authentic state universally got by all, where we know that we are there without body. We are there without the so-called ego. Ego has a go there. It goes only in that state. So when you recollect that state, which is mere sad existence, but although you experience it, you will come to know it only when you listen to it from a master. That is the anomaly of it. Shankaracharya himself in one of his Bhashyam says, Janan ajanascha sarvo jantuhu sad brahmaiva. Knowingly or unknowingly, everyone is that, but when he listens to it, Shrutva Vedanta Vakyatnyat Acharyat Sad Brahmaiva Ahamasmi Iti Pratibuddhyate. He comes to know that I am Brahman. Till then, that recognition is not happening. In Bhagavan's case, Arunachaleshwara gave him that teaching. Bhagavan, in Aksharamanamalai, innumerable places, actually Aksharamanamalai is Bhagavan's song about his guru, how his guru gave him that teaching. It is not simply a devotee singing about God. It is the expression of Bhagavan, where Bhagavan tells how Arunachala gave him that experience, that teaching. The moment Bhagavan came to Trivandrumalai, Bhagavan says, I looked at the hill and Arunachala asked me, who is looking at me? this teaching was given by Arunachala. Kandavan yavan ena karuthinum nada kandavan indridan indradu kandeen. Bhagavan says the question arose, who is looking? That is what Bhagavan was all his life. He gave us the teaching which he got from Arunachala. He transmitted the same teaching. Arunachala transmitted that teaching in silence. Sollamal solli, Bhagavan says, without opening the mouth, he transmitted that teaching to me, that I am the truth. My own existence has no boundary. Ellai arathan olirum. Ellai arathan olirum. This body cannot create a border to this I. The existence, the experience of one's own I am is boundless. And that boundlessness you are experiencing in deep sleep. And the beauty is, there is no experiencer there. Experiencer comes only in waking state. That experience without this I is the sign of Lord's compassion, universal compassion. Every day he takes you and makes you merge with him, keeps you as himself and leaves you out. There you are not experiencing him, he is experiencing himself. Then the question will come, then why we did not become jnanis? We were jnana swarupa in that state, but the person who woke up is different. That time you were jnana only, brahman only. The moment you woke up, this I lost sight of that source. It got estranged from that divine source. So again, to make you aware, acclimatize with that source, make you consciously abide in that source, Bhagavan tells, go back to that source. Merge there. Become one with it. Don't try to experience it as you experience some chocolate or some cinema or some music. Don't try to experience it like that. Because the moment the river goes and merges with the ocean, it becomes ocean. Yatha nadyasyandamanaham samudre astam gacchanti namarupe vihaya tatha vidvan namarupad vimuktah paratparam purusham upaiti divyam. Generally I chant lot of mantras, Upanishads, but when I see so many Westerners I'm lessening it. But doesn't matter, because even Indians also, they will not understand, most of them. So it doesn't matter. They also listen because it is Upanishad, it is mantra, they listen with the same joy. So you can also listen. It is the Mundaka Upanishad. The Upanishad says, when the river goes and merges with the ocean, it loses its name, form, everything and becomes one with the ocean. Yatha nadyaha syandamanaha, the flowing rivers, samudre astam gacchanti, goes and merges in the samudra, in the ocean, and loses everything, its individual sense. In losing one's individuality is your victory. You come to own it, you come to experience God. In the process, you are finished. It is like a salt doll taking a dip in ocean. It's over. So here, the 28th verse, Bhagavan says, Arunachala, I thought that you are a very delicious food. So I came rushing to experience you. But you swallowed me. And now peace alone is there. Only peace is there. Shapad unnai sharnd unavayin shantamai povan Arunachala. This is the verse, 28th verse. Shapad unnai, considering you as food for me, as a delicious food. See, food means anything that you want to experience, consume, either through the eyes or the ears. Akhriyate iti ahara shabdadi vishaya vijnanam bhuktuhu bhogaya. Shankaracharya says, anything that you take through the senses is ahara, food. And you want to eat through the eyes, through the ears, through the mouth. It's all eating, experiencing, want to delight. And Bhagavan says, I wanted to experience you. Because God, Ishvara, is the greatest delight. We have heard it is the greatest joy. The Upanishad gives the description. It is 100 times more than the human joy. 100 times more than the joy experienced by devas. Like that it multiplies. But it is just to give you a glimpse that it is not the joy which you conceive. The frog who was born and brought up inside a well, how can it conceive about ocean? One day, another frog somehow jumped into that well. And this frog inside, it asked, where are you coming from? That frog said, I am coming from ocean. This frog asked, what is ocean? Said, it's big. Unconceivably big. It's full of water. This frog, which was born and brought up inside that small well, it said, how can anything be bigger than this well? Nothing can be bigger than this well, because see, this is the boundary. Then that frog said, see, you look at that sky above. You can only compare the ocean with that sky. You know what the well frog said? Oh, that sky is only inside my well. Because when you look from inside the well, that sky is only inside the parapet wall. Like that, when you see the eye, it is lodged inside me. The experience of I, the aham, is only inside the body, in the heart center. But when you go near it, it is like looking at Arunachala from distance. It's only speck. When we go out of Arunachala, when we come back, we will be straining our eyes whether we are able to see, get a glimpse of Arunachala from distance. It will be small speck. But you come near, you come here and start climbing, you become a speck inside it. Like that, this experience of aham, this I, it is the smallest thing in your mind also. In English, smallest alphabet, I. But when you go and become one with it, when you seek it, what this I is, what this experience is, what this I am is, you stay with it, you pay attention and abide in that existence as I am, as that consciousness. You merge there.

0: So Bhagavan here says, Arunachala, I wanted to experience you. I wanted to taste you. But you swallowed me. Many places Bhagavan has repeated this. In Arunachala Pancharatnam also Bhagavan says, you swallowed me, my body, this world, everything. And now you reign within me as I. As Jnana Swarupa. Shapad Unnai Sharndu. I came near you. I wanted to experience. All of us has come with that. All of us from various parts of the world have assembled here. Perhaps imagining that we are going to get something. Many seekers, they also ask how many days it will take to realize. Because many, even to Bhagavan, in talks you can see some devotee asking, Bhagavan, how many days it will take? Bhagavan asking, why are you asking? Because I have to go back. Before that, I have to realize. What are you going to do after that? And Bhagavan said, what is realization? The self is already real. It is the only truth, reality. And what is icing it? What are you going to realize? So you want to own it like any great achievement. And you don't know that the bubble can own the ocean only by dying. The bubble can own the ocean only by bursting, by becoming one with the ocean. So when you come, naturally every seeker come with this dualistic state. In Shankaracharya, in one of his commentaries, he is giving a Purva Paksha, opponent side. The questioner asks that the Upanishads, the scriptures, they first give you the teaching of Dvaita, then only they give you the teaching of Advaita. And Shankaracharya answers, he says, Dvaita is not, it is not necessary to teach you Dvaita. No scripture is needed for teaching Dvaita because we already know it. It is our genetic problem. We are born with that problem. That I, he, you, everything. Till we analyze what this I is, Advaita is not going to come to you. We have just accepted there is a I, there is a you. Right? But actually, is there a you? See, there is one word which has no meaning. In any language, one word has no meaning. You know what that word is? It is, when I say I, it is only I. When I say mic, it is only this mic. When I say book, it is only book. But when I tell you, you, what is your experience? How do you make meaning of it? You make it, you understand it as you? When I tell you, you, meaning comes to you as I. Right? When this word you is used, there is no meaning for you, the meaning is only I. So, the moment you move away from I, many things appear as if they are not I, but they are also I.
1: The first appearance is this you, and this you has no existence apart from I. Only thing that you can experience is this I. And you want to experience anything other than you, other than one's own self, it is going to be illusory. In dream you experience many things. You have the same pleasure that you have in waking state, you have in dream, without any objects. I wanted to have very tasty food, I got it in dream with the same taste which I can get in waking state, I experience in dream, but there are no stuffs. Only I exist inside that room, the food is me, the eater is me, the taste is me, the plate is me, I alone is the object which became everything. The light with which I saw that dream is also me. I alone became everything in that dream. Like that in waking state also there is no difference, only the self is there, it has become everything. But this understanding, this recognition of the truth, this conviction, unless it comes, you want to experience God also as an object, as a separate thing, as a magnificent, majestic experience, something new. And with that expectation of thrill, you come to Guru. Arunachaleshwara is Guru. And he, when you go there, you want to experience him, but you know what happens? He just swallows you. Muruganar Swami, in his commentary to this verse, he said, he quoted one verse of Alvar, a Vaishnava devotee. He also, Namalvar, he says, Parikya unnakkandeen, he says, when I went to see Vishnu, that Narayana there, was so delightfully beautiful, I wanted to swallow him. See, even with children we say, when they are delightfully beautiful, you feel like you want to swallow them. Even Bhagavan Muruganar says, Parihalamana manida padivam. That form came as if you want to swallow it. It's so much beauty, so much divine beauty. So when this devotee saw the Lord in that form, he wanted to swallow him, but he says, the moment I went near him, he swallowed me. He just swallowed me. And here also Bhagavan gives the same upama. He says, I came to Arunachala to experience him, but Arunachala swallowed me. And swallowed me means what? What now? What is now remaining? He alone is, I don't exist. And in another song, Bhagavan praised Arunachala, please give me that state where you alone exist, I don't exist. Ekanai vari needuri, he says. The state where I as a separate individual is torturous. It is samsara. Make me forget this sense I. See, forgetfulness is also a power. Nothing is wrong. As remembrance is a power of the self, so too forgetfulness is also a power. You have to use it in forgetting your individual sense.
0: unless you, the only power which can help you ultimately to have that completion is forgetting your individual sense. This forgetting, matta smritihi jnanam apohanam cha. In Bhagavad Gita, Krishna says, the power of remembering and forgetting comes from me. Sometimes many things, thank God we forget. Our purva janma also, we forget, that is why we are happy now. Otherwise, you just think about it, all things you are remembering. Past life, as a monkey in Ramanashram. Somewhere, something, some creature, some terrible human being, something you remember, all peace is gone. Now we think we are very good sadhagas. I come to Ramanashram and meditate. Then suddenly you remember last birth you were Hitler. What will happen? All peace is gone. So forgetfulness is Ishvara's grace. And that is also a power of the self. A real sadhaka ultimately employs that power to forget his individual sins. The moment you forget your individual sins consciously, you will come to know that you are Ishvara. Jeevatvirayum Paratvirayum Shertirukkapidi Tundraki Bhavatil Nindru Tanai Marandu Paramagi Paduthu Tanithu Vittan. It's a beautiful verse. I cannot express it in English. It's very difficult. And a devotee saw Bhagavan, he says, Bhagavan is like a ripe, delicious, sweet fruit. And how that fruit became so sweet, he says, first he recognized what is this jiva, this individual sense. Then he recognized that para, that state where this individual sense is not operating, that Brahman. Then he recognized that both are same. And remained in that bhavasthiti, that oneness. For a prolonged period, he remained in that oneness. And the ultimate magic is, ultimately, he used that power of forgetting. He forgot completely the other Venkatraman, that the old sense, the individual person, completely, tracelessly it was forgotten. Tanai marandu, and what remained, paramagi, that Ishvara, that Shiva, that Arunachala alone was there, paruth, became ripe, sweet, dripping sweetness. Paruth, tanithu vittan. He did not give up the world. He just got dropped from the tree of samsara as a sweet fruit. He became one with Brahman, remained as Brahman, and as Brahman he remained no more in Vangatraman, no more this I, no more this ego sense, no more this personal self. How this magic happened, how this personal self, although you know the truth, although you have listened to it, although you meditate, the moment you wake up from meditation, this individual sense comes. And after all, what is this individual sense? You know that it is only a thought. You know that it is only made of mind stuff. All these things you know. How to remove it? The only power that can remove it, any thought, any emotion, you remove by forgetting. And this, forgetting this individual sense completely, is the greatest demonstration of grace. When it operates, you completely give it up. No more this I, and the I is He. It is Ishvara. So there is no experiencer and experience. This I became a food to that inner being. The eater and the food is within. Outwardly you don't know what happens. When you come and sit before Bhagavan, the inner self swallows the inner ego. That is Shaktipata. In waking state, consciously the inner being swallows everything. See, every day in deep sleep, when you sleep, the inner being is swallowing. What you call as sleep is nothing but the swallowing of the inner being. Sakalamum virungum kadiruliyena mana jalajamalarti darunachala. Naksharamanamale Bhagavan says, Sakalamum virungum. He just swallows everything. But somehow that power of Maya, you don't know what happens. But in the presence of the Master, in Guru, sometimes you are awake, you are alert, you are conscious. The same magic happens. The inner being wakes up, jalaja malartid. That inner flower blooms. The inner being consciously swallows everything. Kabalida Gana Vishwarupa. He just swallows the world, swallows the body, swallows everything. That is Arunachala Swarupa. Arunachala is a swallower. In Malayalam, there is a beautiful verse by one great sage, Narayana Guru. And he came to see Maharshi, he wrote. He said, Eduttu nee vilungi enna indriyangalodudan nadichidum namashivaya nayakanamo namas. The moment I came here, you took me and swallowed me, and you alone danced inside me as namashivaya, namashivaya, namashivaya. Whether you call it namashivaya or aham, it is same. It's only expression. He says, Arunachala, you swallowed me and danced inside me as Namashivaya, Namashivaya, Namashivaya. Nadichidum Namashivaya, Nayakanamo Namah. So that great cosmic dance is always happening inside us. And satsang, when you come to a satsang, when you come to a sacred presence, the swallowing has to happen. That is the impact. That is the effect of it. Something, a power which can make the mind, ego, abide, subside. That quietening comes from that power. Shapadum ne shand unavayen Shantamai Povan Arunachala. Bhagavan says, Arunachala, now Shanti alone is, and the real Shanti, real peace is realization. Peace is the nature of the self. Peace is Mukti. Peace is Jnanam. Peace is liberation. This is Bhagavan's words. Bhagavan says, Shantitam mukti, shantitam jnanam, shantiye atma sakshatkaram. So that amaiti, in Tamil we say amaiti, that shanti is when the mind becomes quiet. In talks, in one place Bhagavan says, stillness is realization. Not the stillness you make, but the stillness of the self. When you come to recognize that still beingness, that mauna, that mahamauni is the atma. Atma is mahamauni, the great silent being. When you touch that center, his silence slowly seeps through your mind. It is not the silence that you create, but it is the silence of Shiva. It percolates through the mind, through the body, through the words, through your life, with all the cacophony, turbulence in life, that silence will be there inside it. You need not seek outer silence. Karpol Maunam, says Bhagavan. Simply stone-like silence. No. With all the turbulence, turmoil of life, that is there inside. Once you know that, He alone is everything. Once you know that, He is there in you as your own self. And with that light you look outside, everything is Atman, everyone is Atman. Tvam Stri, Tvam Pumanasi, Tvam Kumara, Utava, Kumari, Tvam Jirno, Dandena, Vanchasi, Tvam Jato, Bhavasi, Vishvato, Mukaham. The Upanishad says, the Rishi, when he woke up from that state, he just delightfully expresses, O Lord, you are the woman, you are the man. You are the old man walking with the walking stick. You are the child. Tvam Stri, Tvam Pumanasi, Tvam Kumara, Utava, Kumari. You are the boy, you are the girl. Tvam Jirno, Dandena, Vanchasi. As an old man walking with a walking stick, you come before me. Jato Bhavasi Vishvato Mukaha. You are the universal being. And you can just imagine a parrot fluttering, just swiftly flying before that sage, and he says, Neelav Patango Harito Lohitakshah. That green parrot, O Lord, is you. And suddenly a lightning appears and rain starts, and he says, Tadit Garbaha, that megha, that cloud filled with water. O Lord, is your form, and this rain is your form, this water is you, says the Rishi in the Shvetashvatara Upanishad. So that joy of oneness, when you know that everything is Atman, the entire universe is nothing but the Self, and that oneness, that new way of experiencing, not experiencing as I, you, I and another thing, Aham Idam. Here you experience everything as you, as Advaita, and that joy, that completion, that wholeness is Shanti. Real peace is, it is something which cannot be disturbed by any element, because there is no person to disturb. The second person can never come inside, because there is nobody. That is why Janaka, when he realized that Advaita state, he says, I am always in forest, I am always in Ekanta. Even in the palace, I am so peaceful, so quiet, because I am always in Ekanta. Aho, jana samuhe pina advaitam pashyato mama. Advaitamiva samvrittam, kvaratim aranyamiva samvrittam, kvaratim karavanyam. As if I am in a peaceful jungle, I experience that joy even in the palace with so many innumerable objects of senses around. I am not disturbed because I know that Self alone is. That Atman alone is. And that knowledge of the Self is Shanti. Ignorance of the Self is mind. Mind means misapprehension of the Self. Body means misapprehension of the Self. The moment you misapprehend a rope as a snake, all problem comes. So misapprehension of the reality is mind, is body. The moment you recognize what it is, right apprehension, right understanding, right recognition, you know that God alone is, Arunachala alone is, Ishvara alone is. He has become everything. That is Shivajnanam. Now we have Jivajnanam. In Tamil, this Jiva and Shiva

0: Tamil they will call it Shivan and Shivan. So Jiva, when you know what it is Shiva. It is Purna Vastu. When you know what this I is, the I is Arunachala. It is Bhagavan. It is Sadguru. It is Ishvara. Ishvaro Guruhu Atmeti Murti Bheda Vibhagine Vyomavad Vyapta Dehaya Dakshinamurtaye Namaha. That Dakshinamurti is Vyomavad Vyapta Deha. He is infinite, boundless like the space. So that Dakshinamurti alone appears.
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0: 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In this, you are about to listen Kawai Hindu Lectures. The titles are Sadhana Fearlessness, Rising in High Love, Preparation for Transition, presented by Sri Sadguru Sivaya Subramanya Swami. 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
1: Today at Quiet Enum, October 3rd, Quiet a Day, we talked with our Mauritius Monastery. They're doing really well. The beautiful Panchamukha Ganapati Madhapam, which means meditation hall, has been completed. A gigantic fundraising program of 3 million rupees. And it's still going on. People are coming by, dropping off money that they have collected. For the spiritual park, open from 6 in the morning until 6 in the evening, 7 days a week, for the peoples of the beautiful island of Mauritius. But today has been a very interesting day. We helped our county with a $40 million application to the federal government by doing some color work for them. We inaugurated the Coconut Money Tree program, of which every member of our fellowship will have a personal endowment. And today we're designing, as our gift to the County of Kauai, banners and bumper stickers, which will appear at the Future Fair on October 10th. This is our service to the beautiful island upon which we live and thrive and have lived for over 30 years. Our island peoples are one family. We make no differences. We are all Kauaians. Have you ever listed your fears, made a list of your fears? Everybody has fears, and they're alone with their fears in their private moments. Write down your fears, what you fear might happen, or what you fear that did happen might happen again. Write them down. Most people have 2, 3, or 4 cherished fears, which hold them down in consciousness. These forebodings of the future, these forebodings of the present, are a result of not analyzing the fears. Write them down, look at them, and ask yourself, are these private fears? Are these self-created fears? Are they real fears? Like standing on the edge of a very tall building and looking down at the traffic, that is a very real fear. Swimming out in the ocean that is known for strong currents that'll pull you out, that is a very realistic fear. But fearing that you might come home

0: When your house had been burned down, or you might go out and have an automobile accident, or that your child might get run over by a car, or get beat up by an emotional teacher in school. These fears can be handled and dealt with, and you are the only one to do that. Because often we bring what we feared upon us because we create in our mind. Our mind creates. It's a great creative computer. Whatever we think, we're using that prana within the mind and we are creating. We're constantly creating with every thought, with every feel that we have, with every action that we make, we are creating. So, what you fear, you may bring upon yourself. Reverse the process. You've written down your fears, which are realistic, underline, and which are not realistic, cross out. This and only this you can do in your private moments. But you want to create. Write a positive statement on top of every fear that you have crossed out. A positive statement. And you will be creating the positive instead of the negative. This, only you can do this. Nobody can. And therefore, when you have successfully done this, you will close off the fear chakra. Which those of you who understand the chakras, that's the chakra way below the Muladhara. It contains fear. And all the apprehensions. That's why competitive sports is not good to participate in, because it keeps the fear chakra churning. And for those who understand these things, mystically inclined people, the fear chakra spins in the opposite direction than the memory chakra just above the Muladhara. You tear yourself apart with your fears. So now we have a sadhana to do. I would suggest that if you do have fears, click the button and click it again and listen to me all over again, 1, 2, 3, 4, 5 times, and you will have a much better life. And those of you who have no fear, the fearless ones out there in cyberspace, pass this knowledge on to others. It's yours for the using. Well, I am seeing you in our familiar place, our cyberspace, through the internet highways, in this beautiful, beautiful day, October 3rd. It's sun 4 here at Kwa'arinam, and it's a Saturday. I'll always think of you, your beautiful faces, Indivar, Deva Gayatri, Jiva and all the Silpis, Ahila Devi, Thanabalan, Appasamy, and all the many others. I am having your darshan. Oh, there's Sadhanatha. And the Dandapanis, everyone's coming in and tuning in. This is so wonderful. I see Shiva in you because God's energy in you is the energy that moves your body, propels your thoughts, comes right from God. I am seeing God. It's many faces through cyberspace. Today at Kwa'arinam, October 7th, Sun 1, which is our Monday, might not be yours, but here we are. We finished a 3-day retreat where we have reflected upon what we did, what we are going to do, and if it's the right thing that we want to remember in our past. Beautiful home of today, invoking Lord Hanuman to carry Yerevan Temple 3,200,000 pounds of stone from Bangalore, India, to the Garden Island, Kauai, and place it gently down upon the foundation, which we hope to be built next April or May. Well, we have a lot to be grateful for. We're grateful for health. Grateful for happiness. We're grateful for sadness, because sadness teaches us the wonderful message. Message not to do over again what made us sad, or to look at life in a different way. If we understand reincarnation, if we understand the law of karma, that we send out prana from ourselves and it manifests good, bad, mixed, then comes back to us. If it's involved with other people, it comes back to us for other people. If it is involved with animals, it comes back to us for animals. If it is involved with situations, we create situations we have to face in the future. If we accept karma and accept reincarnation, we can rationalize many of the experiences of life. Well, we have a wonderful invitation, and I'm sending our Acharya Palaniswami to a conference on AIDS sponsored by the Ford Foundation, and he will collaborate with Ma Jaya Shakti Bhagavati, a worker for AIDS patients who has an ashram who handles the sadness of the AIDS patients. But we have a different look at AIDS. We look at any terminal disease where you know that the end is in view, you are blessed. Any terminal disease such as cancer or old age, we're all born with a terminal disease, and that's death. We don't know when it's going to happen. But when your doctor tells you, or when you intuitively know that it's going to happen, you are blessed to know when the door is open to go into the next world. Therefore, you can prepare yourself by thinking good thoughts, by mending old hurts and fears. No one who knows that they're going to die, and that's the D word, that's a dirty word, that they're going to make a transition into a new life that is beyond this life, that's a happy life, that's a free life, because it's a life that's been prepared for. How do you prepare to move on? Well, how do you prepare to move from an old house into a new house? There are a lot of things you have to throw away. And maybe it hurts to throw them away, but they don't fit into the new house because you're buying new furniture. You become nouveau rich, and you're not carrying the past behind you. Everyone is blessed who has a terminal illness, and they know the day is drawing near to move into a new house with new furniture and old friends. Who are the old friends? Those that have gone on before you. They will meet you there. They'll meet you there, mothers and fathers and grandfathers and grandmothers and aunts and uncles and friends of all kinds will be there to greet you. So we look at terminal illness from the Hindu point of view, from the point of view of Sanatana Dharma, as a blessing, a great reward of some kind, a reward that you do not hang on the wall and barely look at after you have hung it on the wall, but a reward that brings you the energy and brings you the inspiration to pass through that door out of the old house into the new house. After all, we are not the physical body. We live in it, but we are not it. We are a soul that's pure, untouched, unfettered, unmarred, unscarred. We're pure soul. Somehow or other, and don't ask why, living in a physical body surrounded by emotions, some of which we can control and others which we can't control. with an intellect, maybe clouded with opinionated knowledge and opinions of others that may be right and may be wrong, but that's the intellect. But the superconscious, the intuitive mind of the soul, is released when we prepare for the transition to move on into that new house. So, anybody out there in cyberspace with Ma Jaya Sakti Bhagavati, great soul, dedicated her life to helping those make the transition, cross that bridge. You're listening or watching. Clean up the past. Don't drag old things along with you. Write everything down on a piece of paper. Burn it up and let it go. Now, for some, it might take 1,000 pieces of paper, others only 500, and maybe others who've lived a really promiscuous life, 5,000 pieces of paper, 8.5 by 11, and sentences very close together, but do it anyway. Clear the emotion out of the experience, because we are here to have experiences. And we are here to understand the experience, but how to take the emotion of the experience out of the experience so that we can understand the experience is called the Vasana Daha Tantra. Write the experience down as many times as it takes and burn it up. Watch the flame come up. You will know that you are released, and pretty soon you will write the same experience you cried about. You'll write the same experience you were angry about. You'll write the same experience that frustrated you, and you will have no frustration, no anger, no tears. It'll look at you as if you were reading somebody else's life. That is the way to unleash the baggage. Let the sandbags go out of the balloon so that you can soar. I'm seeing you in cyberspace. So many faces. Well, there's Eileen from Kalaheo. Aloha, Eileen. And there's Tanabalan again. And Jiva in Bangalore. Oh, so many wonderful faces. I'll be seeing you in cyberspace in our very familiar place. Through your computer screen. We love you, and know that you love everyone. Today at Kwai Adinam is October 8th. Well, we have a wonderful pilgrim here, a Sri Lankan retired devotee who has a pilgrimage route. Once a year, he takes a 5-week pilgrimage, alternating the halves of the planet. First half, he goes around to all the gorgeous, fantastic, huge South Indian Tamil temples. And then the next year, he visits the Tamil temples through Europe, some of our temples in Germany, and throughout the United States, and visits us here at Kwai Adinam. This is his third visit here, and we always look forward to seeing him. He's very uplifting, and of course, a pilgrimage carries the Spirit of God with him. It's easier to see God in a pilgrim than anyone else. You don't have to look very hard. Well, our Madhavasi, our Swamis, our monks, have flown now from India to Malaysia. And they're in Sangapatani, that's near Penang. They'll be there for several days. Then two will return here in Paramachari Bodhinatha, Brahmachari Nilakanta Velan, we'll fly to the beautiful garden island of Mauritius, where we have just finished building the Mahaganapati Madhapam. That is a very big, almost 3-story building, a meeting hall for lectures, singing, dancing for the peoples of the country of Mauritius. They've raised nearly 3 million rupees, and that is a lot there, to build this beautiful edifice in our spiritual park of about 11 acres of land where the river meets the ocean. Beautiful place. for rest, spirituality and quiet for all the religions of the country. Well, we began on a momentous task of creating 26 CDs of the 365 daily lessons of Merging with Shiva. What a task. But we've already finished about 25 of them, and we're on our way to completion. This is a new series of CDs called Gurudeva's Talking Books. This means you can play the CD and also read the book at the same time. Voice is very important because voice and energy, just prana, conveys meaning. We can look at the pages of the book and everyone understands sentences and words differently, one from another. But hearing the voice, you tune into the akasha. The inner space is something like cyberspace, where the experience that produced the words in the first place is recorded. And there's a oneness that's developed, and your own super consciousness, your innate intelligence, your intuition, therefore draws on that original experience that is being explained in these 365 daily lessons. You know, schools these days are thinking about going into cold teaching, putting the child in front of a computer and let the computer become the teacher. What kind of a person will that produce? Well, we have yet to find out. Warm teaching is verbal teaching, conveying knowledge from person to person, teacher to pupil. Intelligence is conveyed from one human being to another human being who triggers off the innate intelligence within that person he's hopefully teaching. We want to talk a little bit about love to all of you in cyberspace. There are two kinds of love, high love and low love. Love of God, love of people is high love. Love which forms attachment is low love. Brings hurt, brings pain, stimulates emotions, stimulates the physical body, but it is not lasting and should not be called love. Many people have said, and have heard it said, that they have fallen in love. In 51 years of my ministry, I have never heard anyone say, I have risen in love. Maybe they have risen in love and sustained that relationship for a lifetime, because I know many, many married couples who celebrate their 40th and their 50th wedding anniversary. Let's think about it. If you fall in love, what falls? Everything falls. Thoughts, feelings, emotions. If you rise in love, everything rises. Thoughts, feelings, and emotions. So be careful. Watch your thoughts, feelings, and emotions. To really know a person, to really love that person has to have the same thoughts, the same feelings, the same emotions, the same interests, the same hobbies as yourself. Preferably the same religion. Oh, absolutely the same religion. Otherwise, there's nothing in common when religion comes into play and becomes an issue, which it especially does when the first children are born. How shall we raise the baby? Then the battle begins. Parents on both sides say, has to be my religion. Then the tussle begins. Then they say, well, we're going to let our child choose his own religion when he grows up. That means he doesn't have a religion until he grows up. Growing up is one of the major emphasis of every religion in the world, is to guide somebody to grow up properly. I had the pleasure once in Trinidad, Tobago, talking to the head of the school system. He said, without religion in the schools, without morals in the schools, we are raising educated criminals. What is religion? Many people these days poo-poo religion. Religion is the repetition of the law of how to live a good life. And a good life brings success, lasting happiness, faith, joy, and all the wonderful qualities and gifts that life has to offer. Let's not look askance at religion. Whatever the religion might be, it is worthwhile. Think about love. High love or low love? Either go up or down. No sideways. No forward or back. It's either up or down. High love, which is a blending of emotions and thoughts and feelings. Low love, which is only carnal. Maybe it doesn't start out that way, but ends that way. Because the thoughts don't blend. Maybe the feelings did once, but only when the thought blends and the interest blends is it lasting. Well, we don't know how we got into that subject. I think I'm talking to somebody out there in cyberspace. The numbers on our cyberspace counting machine are increasing in listening to Today at Quadinam. We're always very happy to meet and greet you. And pass this information on to your children. This is good, solid information. Many people say, oh, my children aren't interested. They won't listen. Pass it on anyway, even though they're not listening. They are hearing, and it goes into their subconscious mind. You are planting seeds, and it will mature in their years to come.
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Om Namah Shivaya. 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

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Why? 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We have something left in Tika? No. We have finished. 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Your paper is in wrong place. 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These are the two hetus. 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These are the two hetus which we give. What is samprasadat? 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In this state, he is gaining that bliss. He is experiencing that bliss. 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Above this prana, this bhuman is explained here. For this reason also. How? Praneva chet bhuma syat sa eva tasmad urdhvam upadishyeta iti ashlishtam eva etad syat. If the prana itself is bhuma, then after that, the same prana is being upadesha, being taught. See. First he teaches prana and after this is the state. What is that state? Prana. What is that new state being the prana again? Then it is not new state. That will be very illogical. Therefore, nahi nama eva namno bhuyaiti namna udhvam upadishtam. Because there is no teaching in the same chapter, in the same place, there is no teaching. What is greater than nama? Asti bhagavan bhuyo nama iti, namno bhuya iti, bhuyasi iti, he is asking. The disciple is asking. What? Is there anything bhagavan? Is there anything which is greater than nama? Then he says, yes, there is. What is greater than nama? Nama, name is greater than name. It's how? There is no teaching like that. Name is greater than name. What is the first name and what is the second name? Both are same. Then how can they be greater? This is very illogical. So, therefore, kim tarhi, then how? Namno anyad arthantaram upadishtam vagakshyam vagvava namno bhiyasiti. Then how is it same? There is something else which is other than name to be greater, which is said to be greater than the name. What is that? Vag, the speech. The same way, something greater than the samprasada, prana, should be explained here. What is that? Tatha vagadipyopi pranad arthantram eva tatra tayo tatra urdhvam upadishtam tatrata urdhvam upadishtam. In the same way, vagadibhyo api apranat. Apya pranat means vagadibhyo api apranat. From vagadi, right from vag, etc. Till apranat means till the prana, asamantat prana, till the prana.

0: 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something which is different from whatever was it referred with. So prana is referred with bhuma, so prana should be different from bhuma, and that bhuma is said to be greater which is different from the prana. This is very clear. Therefore arthantara bhuto bhavitum arhati, therefore it should be definitely different from the one which is it is referred with. నను ఇహ నాస్తి ప్రశ్న, బట్ వి ఆల్రెడీ డిస్పోజ్ దిస్ డౌట్. హౌ? దేర్ ఇస్ 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There is no question. Then how can you say there should be the referred and whichever with it is referred to should be different? What you say is right. When prana is different, when we ask prana is different from asha. Yes, right. Name is different from speech. Right. They are both compared and they are different. When you compare two things, they are different. But prana is not compared with anything because he is not asking. He has not asked any question. Is there something greater than prana? So, then you cannot differentiate bhuma from prana with this logic. If you say, nāpi prativacanamasti, not just there is no question. There is no answer also accepting, expecting this question. Oh, he will ask, now I know this fellow is going to ask this question. I will answer him even before. Yes, yes, yes, yes, what you are going to ask is right. There is something greater than prana. He didn't say like that also. Navi prativachanamasti pranadva bhuyo astiti katam pranad adhi bhuma upadishyata iti uchyate. Then how do you say, since there is no question asked, there is no answer said, so how can you say this prana is, that this bhuma is greater than this prana, something different from prana? ఫర్ దట్ వి 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Adi means above. There is no upadesha above the prana, after the prana. If you say atra uchyate, then we will answer you. Natavat, see, he is bringing all the Purupakshi's content here. Whatever Purupakshi said, his idea he is bringing here, and he is saying atra uchyate, we will answer you now. What? Natavat prana vishyasya eva adivaditvasya etad anukarshanam iti shakyam vaktum. 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Even if there is a visheshna, there is an adjective to this ativadittva, it can still be referring to the prana. There is no problem with this. How? Katham? If you ask, I will explain. Yatha yesho agnihotri yaha satyam vadati iti ukte na satyavadanena agnihotrittvam kena tarhi agnihotrina agnihotrena eva tat satyavadanam tu agnihotrino vishesha uchyate. Like I will give you an example. Yesha agnihotraha yaha satyam vadati iti. I say yesha agnihotri. This person is Agnihotri. He performs the Agnihotra karma, so he becomes Agnihotri. So, he is an Agnihotri. Who? This person who sees, who says truth. He is an Agnihotri. This person who says the truth is Agnihotri. Now, when I say this person who says truth is Agnihotri, he does not become Agnihotri because he is saying the truth. But, he has become Agnihotri because he is performing the Agnihotra karma. And here, speaking the truth is an adjective to that Agnihotri. In the same way, here also, tatha, eshatu va ativadati iti, ya satyena ativadati iti ukte, na satyavadanena ativadittam. Kena tarhi, prakritena pranavijnane neva, satyavadanam tu pranavido vishesha vivakshate iti. So, in the same way, here also, I read it till this because that is how you can connect. Yeshatu tatha in the same way yeshatu vati vadati yaha satyena ativadati agnihotri yaha satyam vadati. In the same way yeshatu vati vadati, this person who knows everything, this person who knows truth. So here it is not talking about the satya ativadana. Then what? Kena tarhi prakatena prana vijnana. It is relating to the prana vijnana only, the knowledge of prana. Through the knowledge of prana he gains the ativaditva. Then what, how will you connect with the Satyavadi, Satyavadanatva? Then he says, Satyavadanam tu pranavido vishesha vivakshata iti. This Satyavadanatva, Satyavadana speaking the truth is an adjective to this knower of prana. This person who has the knowledge of prana upasana. To him, the adjective is Satyavadanam. If you say, na iti brumaha, we will say, no, that is not right. Why? Shutyartha parityaga prasangat. If you start accepting like this, then what happens is you give up the meaning of shruti and you superimpose your own meaning. Then there is no point. Why do you want to accept shruti itself? You can explain whatever you want without accepting the shruti. If you want whatever you want to prove whatever you want, you don't need to have a base for shruti, with shruti. So he says, shutyahi atra satyavadanena ativaditam pratiyate yasatyena ativadati so ativadati iti natra pranavijnanasi sankirtanamasti. Because how I have given up the meaning of shruti, the essence of shruti, you say, I'll say, shutyahi atra the shruti satyavadanena ativaditam pratiyate. In the shruti tries to give you this knowledge. Through this truth, through the knowledge of the truth, he becomes the ativadi. That is how it is seen. Because ya satyena ativadati, one who becomes ativadi through the truth, so ativadati, he is the real ativadi. So ativadati means he is the real ativadi. That is how the shruti presents. Therefore, natra prana vijnase sarva sankirtamasti. There is no reference to any prana. Therefore, that satyavadanatva, that knowledge of the truth is the prerequisite for ativaditva. That is how we understand. Prakranatu prana vijnanam sambadhyeta. But since this is prana prakrana, that relationship with the prana can come. But again, tatra prakrana anurodhena shruti parityaktya syat. If you accept it in that way, then again, prakrana with reference to prakrana, the prakrana is about prana. Then you are giving up the meaning of the prakrana and you are taking different meaning for this statement. Then still you have also given up the meaning of the shruti with not in reference with the prakrana. Say prakrana tu prana vijnanam sambadhyate. To the prakrana, the prana vijnana is related. That is true. 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This is not right. 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That you said, satyam tu eva vijignasitavyam iti cha prayatnantra, prayatnantra karanam arthantra raksham sucheti. 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So, satyam, that truth is what is referred here. Iti cha prayatnantaragaranam arthantaraksham sucheti. 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So, there is a negation of all this. 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So, how you have to see is this, in this way. The prakarna is good, but there is a mahaprakarna also. You have to relate with that mahaprakarna also. Here, the statement is like this fellow has studied Vedas. Eka Veda Prashamsayam Prakrutayam. You are talking about this person, these people who have studied Vedas. Oh, this fellow has studied Vedas. He has studied Rig Veda. This fellow has studied Yajur Veda. That fellow has studied this Veda, that Veda. Like that, you are discussing about people who have studied one Vedas. From relationship to that one Veda, you say, Eshatu Mahabrahmana. This fellow, he is a Mahabrahmana. Why? Yes, Chaturo Vedanadita. This fellow has studied all the four Vedas. He is a Mahabrahmana. These fellows are Brahmins, but he is a Mahabrahmana. So, iti ekavedebhyo arthantra bhutas chaturvedaha prashasyate. From relationship to the ekaveda, studying of one Veda, this studying of four Vedas is extolled, praised. Tadutradik, tadrik, yetad drashtavyam. In the same way, this should be seen. Tadrik, drishe, analochane, kancha. So, in the same way, you have to see here also. Now, this term Mahabrahmana, you have to understand, Mahabrahmana is not just referring to people to extol somebody. It is also to put down somebody. You say somebody is Mahabrahmana, he has not studied any Veda. That is what the meaning really. That Visheshana might sometime demean the original quality of this Brahmana. So, nacha prashna pratyavachana rupai rupaya eva arthantra vakshaya bhavitavyam iti niyamo is asti prakrita sambandha asambhava kari tattvat arthantra vakshaya nacha prashna pratyavachana rupaya eva arthantra vakshaya bhavitavyam iti niyamo asti. But did we say there is no question, there is no answer? It is not that always there needs to be a question to start a new topic. Start a rule, start a thumb rule. Then what? Prakrita sambandha asambhava kari tattvat arthantaravakshayaha prakrita sambandha asambhava kari tattvat. Whatever is the prakriti in the topic of discussion, there this whatever we are presenting cannot relate. That also changes the topic to a new topic. It need not be that always there should be something, some question or some answer, some statement saying this is a new topic. It need not be. Even then there is no relationship with the previous topic, you understand this is a new topic. Tatra pranantam anushashanam shrutva tushnim bhutam naradam swayam eva sanat kumaro vyutpadayati yat pranavijnanena vikara andruta vishena ativadittam anativadittam eva tat yat ativadittam antivadittam eva tat yeshatu vadivadati yah satyanadvadati. So, then how do you relate? See, there is no question. But how do you see this new topic? How did this new topic start? If you say, we will answer this. How? Tatra pranantam anushasanam srutva. After listening to the teaching, right from nama to prana, is there any greater? Yes. Is there something greater? Yes. Is there something greater? Yes. Prana. Now, he has asked question and he is tired now. Prana. Now, this fellow has shut his mouth. He is not asking any question. So, seeing him, tushnim bhutam naradam Swayam eva tushnimbhutim. He is quiet. Tushnim means quiet. He is quiet. This kind of tushnimbhutam, this person who has become quiet, this kind of Narada, seeing Swayam eva Sanat Kumaraha vitpadeti. Swayam Sanat Kumaraha, this Sanat Kumara, this guru, he himself presents this. If you think yet prana vijnanena vikara andrata visheena ativaditvam, if you think this is the ativaditva, this is the ultimate knowledge through that which you gain through the prana vijnana, prana upasana, that is really anativaditvam. It is not ativaditvam, it is anativaditvam. It is still not total knowledge. How? Yah satyena yesha tu vadi vadati, yah satyena vadati, because one who is the one who has knowledge, one who has the knowledge of the truth, he is the one who has the total knowledge, not the one who has the knowledge of prana. So tatra satyamiti param brahma uchyate paramartha rupatvat. Why? What is the satya? Satya is prana. Don't say satya is prana. Satya is parabrahman. Why? Satyam means truth. Param brahman only can be the ultimate truth. Satyam jnanam anantam brahma iti shutyantrati shuti. Taittiri Upanishad also says satyam jnanam anantam brahma yo vedanihi tanguhayam paramevyo man, that paramatma parabrahman which resides in the cave of the heart, that para brahman, what is that? Satyam jnanam anantam. It is a satyam truth, it is a jnanam knowledge, it is anantam, all pervading bliss. So existent knowledge bliss. So tatha vitpaditaya naradaya soyam bhagavah satyenati vadani iti evam pravrtaya vijnanadi sadhana paramparaya bhumanam podishati. So this after teaching him this ativadati, then Narada understands, yes, this is what should be understood, this is what is the real teaching, this is now he is really teaching the truth. So vidpaditaya Naradaya, now he understands that Narada, then he says soyam bhagava satyenati vadani, oh Bhagavan, I will know this truth through the satya. In this way he starts. Now pravartaya, when he puts on his effort to vijnanadi sadhana paramparaya, through the knowledge etc., through these means bhumanam padishati, he teaches the bhuma. Tatra yad pranad adhi satyam vaktavyam pratijnatam tad eva iha bhuma iti uchyate iti gamyate. Tatra yad pranad adhi satyam vaktavyam pratijnatam, that which is said to be greater than prana. Prana adhi means adhi pranam, that which is greater than the prana, which is satyam vaktavyam iti pratijnatam, that should be said in this way, that will be said, that I will say in this way, he started. So that he has to say, tadevaiha bhuma iti uchyate iti gamyate, that is whatever he said, whatever he pronounced, I will say now, that is what is explained as bhuma. That is how you can understand here. Tasmat asti prana adhi bhumnah upadesha ityataha pranad anya paramatma bhuma bhavitum arhati. Therefore there is something greater than this prana, which is bhuma, that upadesha is referred. Therefore that paramatma parabrahman bhuma is different from prana. This is very clear. That is how we have to understand. Evam cha iha atma vividishaya prakaranasya utthanam utvapannam bhavishyati. And in this way the prakarana also is not given up. Prana is the prakarana, isn't it? No, the mahaprakarana is the question of truth. He came and he said tarati shokam atma viditi. I have heard from people like you, tarati shokam atma viditi, soham bhagava bhava shochami, Bhagavan, I am in big trouble, please save me. In this way he has come to ask. So that prakarana, that whole topic of discussion is about the truth, that will be logical.
1: 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Dear listeners of shaivam.org, the next program is Divine Discourse. In this you are about to listen highlights of Upanishads. The title is Prashna Upanishads, presented by Swami Jyotir Mayananda. Thank you. Om Namah Shivaya.
2: We are recording from the ashram of our revered Guru Pujyatman, Sri Swami Jyotirmayananji in Miami, Florida. Swamiji continues to lecture on highlights of the Upanishads. He is presently lecturing on Prashna Upanishad. And now, Pujyatman Sri Swami Jyotirmayananji.
3: Om Bhagram Karane Bhishnu Yama Deva Bhagram Pashye Maksh Nirya Jatra Stirai Rangai Tushtu Agam Sastanu Vivyashema Devahitam Vyadayuhu Swastina Indro Vriddhashrava Swastina Pusha Vishwaveda Swastina Astarkshyo Arishtanemi Swastino Brihaspatir Dadhatu Om Shanti Shanti Shanti. Prayer to different aspects of God offered for removal of all that is obstructive to enlightenment. Just to reiterate, I will give you the meaning of the piece there. O gods, gods relate to different attributes of God. God is only one, like children looking at the mother. So, O mothers, mother is satisfying different children in different ways. So, there are so many mothers put together. So, O gods, we who invoke you, may we hear what is auspicious with our ear. Without God's grace, you never know how many worms can enter the ears. All the negative things. Listen, powerful process of enriched life. How you feel, how you are going to be enriched, all depends upon the manner in which you listen. If you are listening on a shallow level, then even if someone is saying something positive and you interpret it, this person means negative. If your mind is highly advanced, even if someone is actually scolding, and you develop a sense, now God has been so gracious, He's testing my patience. So all those harsh words do not bring to your mind anything bitter. Just give you a very crude illustration. So, may we hear what is auspicious with our ears. Again, it is upalakshana. Just ears imply all our senses. May they bring in a spiritual type of inspiration. May we see what is auspicious with our eyes. Again, you must always understand, seeing is not just what you see physically. Seeing is also how you understand it. May we develop Maitri Drishti. Wherever you turn, you find someone who is extremely friendly, touches your heart in a positive way. May we offer our praise with our bodies as strong of limbs. May we integrate our personality. Then you are a person with a strong of limbs. If your intellect has pursued Jnana Yoga, you have a good head. Your feeling has moved towards Bhakti Yoga, you are good heart. If you are doing your duties in the spirit of yoga, you have good hastas. Hasta means makes you laugh. Good hands. The very Sanskrit word for hands are hast, which gives you a very simple meaning. If you want to laugh, then use your hand. And how to meditate, or your willing process. Since they are trying to indicate with the limbs, I consider that neck. Your head, heart, arms and neck. All these must be coordinated, integrated. Then you feel well. But if there is anywhere trouble in these four areas, you are not enjoying your life. So may we offer our praise with our bodies as strong of limbs. This is what the strong of limbs. And when it's all integrated, then what happens? You live to discover that God is operating through you. All that you have lived through is an expression of divine love for your soul. There has not been a single moment when you are not in touch with God. In fact, just like when you are dreaming, you may wander and you may be in big trouble. But not for a single moment you are separated from the one lying on the bed. Very comfortable. So this form of inner experience that you are sustained by God, that's the success in living a divine type of life. And that means enjoyment of life. You are truly enjoying. All the enjoyment doesn't come in one single day. It doesn't matter. When you are given a big plate of lots of wonderful food and you have big stomach, like Ganesha, you start eating little, little, without any rush. Nothing is running away. Allow every day to become a day of contentment, a day of relaxation, a day of fulfillment, a day of a divine touch. That's the ideal. If you fail, doesn't matter. Ideal for a baby is to get back to the mother. May Indra, with all pervasive fame, bestow on us prosperity. Indra in this context is the one who controls the mind and senses, God within you. May Pusha, the knower of the universe, the nourisher and sustainer of all, is God within you. These words are different aspects of God. May He bring auspiciousness. When God begins to take care of your nutrition, then you are enjoying internal restfulness. Nutrition implies not only physical, more so in mental plane, development of divine qualities that nourish your, that nourishes your soul. And soul being nourished, that's your greatest attainment in life. If your house is nourished and well furnished, that's good, but not the greatest nourishment. Likewise, if your physical body is rendered extremely fit, you can become the biggest wrestler in the world. I'm joking. But that's not the real nourishment. Soul is well nourished as divine qualities begin to develop. Sugandhim pushti vardhanam. And when it's well nourished, it becomes like a cucumber fruit tipping out of the mesh of creepers. You become detached from the bondage of the world process. May Garuda of swift motion, who is like a discus, may he destroy all arishtas, all troubles. God in the form of intuitional wisdom, that's Garuda. May Brihaspati, the lord of the intellect, bestow on us wisdom. That's the meaning of the peace chant. We're getting into the highlights. When I say highlights, implies I'm not giving you these Upanishadic teachings in an academic way. I'm giving you whatever will help your soul to attain enlightenment. So in one single lecture, I can put the beginning and the end. You see, applied Vedanta. The Prashnopanishad, as I have already introduced to you, six great disciples approach a sage known as Pippalada, and they bring fuel in their hands as symbolic gesture. Just use these fuels for your kitchen, ashram kitchen, but do me a favor. Just like the fuel burn all my karmas. And the sage tells them, welcomes them, stay with me and continue to enrich. Study scriptures, practice sadhana, do austerity. After a year, come back. If I know your questions, I will answer them. Surely. All that is allegorical. The idea is, you may come with very serious questions about life, about enlightenment. In school studies or college studies, it should be given immediately answer. But that type of answer will be academic. The answers to your questions will not come to you immediately. It will come to you on the basis of your integration of personality. To the extent you have removed the impurities of your mind, to that extent, the teaching will enter in general level. People talk of a senior person tells something to a young man, and having given some instructions, says, is par amal karo, meaning, amal term means think of it, reflect upon it. But amal literally means remove your impurity or negate, mala, impurity. To the extent you remove the impurities of your mind, to that extent the knowledge will shine forth. Education process is nothing to be added from outside. It is to be brought out from inside. The teaching movement is only to remove the layers of illusion. So, all that's the first setting of this Upanishad. All those students come. They were come from very great families. And they had studied scriptures. They're well disciplined. And still, Pipalada says, stay with me for a year. Now, a year has passed. Passes very well, quick. And now, sage is ready to answer their questions. The first student, known as Kabandhi, approached sage Pipalada. And this is the third mantra of the first chapter. Atha Kabandhi Katyayana Upetya Prapaccha Bhagavan Kutoham Vayimah Prajayanta Iti. Thus having approached sage Pipalada, Kabandhi from the line of the sage Kant asked, O sage, whence are these beings born? This is my question. These are all profound questions. And they go much beyond the letters, the words you are hearing. And says, whence all these beings? Implying whence this all this multiplicity, countless souls, countless objects of enjoyment, countless stars, planets, this entire universe of time and space. Whence? Where did all this come from? Who is the creator? In day-to-day life, when you see any mechanical, like a cell phone or anything, any instrument you see, your mind immediately turns to the question, who created it? But when you look at the whole world, that question doesn't enter the mind. Who created this world? The very subtle point behind it, if that literally enters your mind, that God created the world, who else can? Everything that has been created has tremendous order, precision. Study even a butterfly. Count all the spots. Think of all the artistry. Study even a little flower. And we don't have to go far and wide. Study your fingers. Study your nails. Did you create them? Study your nervous system. So that God who created this entire universe, where everything is brittle, think of the earth planet constantly going through a process of going around the sun. In that movement, the earth goes on, moving along by its axis. In other words, you see the earth planet like a little ball moving in the vastness of a space. In that precarious situation, no one feels afraid. But there is a divine intelligence that is handling all this immense activities of the universe, externally, internally. The internal world is as vast as the external. The study of your cells, study of your nervous system, study of your brain, how does it operate? Do you take care of them? All that you want to stretch out, and God goes on taking care of them. This simple understanding that I am always sustained by God. It's very simple, but requires a lot of change to occur in your life in order to have the grip of a simple faith. God is with me. I'm sustained by God. That God who has created this entire universe, universe of matter and spirit, prakriti and purusha. And here, as we follow, then I'll give you more understanding about it, and we'll hear about it next Sunday. Om Shanti, Shanti, Shanti.
1: 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Om Namah Shivaya. Dear listeners of Shaivam.org, the next program is Divine Discourse. In this, you are about to listen Highlights of Upanishads. The title is Prashna Upanishads, presented by Swami Jyotir Mayananda. Thank you. Om Namah Shivaya.
2: 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Swamiji continues to lecture on highlights of the Upanishads. He is presently lecturing on Prashna Upanishad. And now, Pujyatman, Sri Swami Jyotirmayananji.
3: Om Bhagram Karane Vishnu Yama Deva Bhagram Pashye Maksh Niryajatra Stirairangai Tushtuvagam Sastanu Vivyashema Devahitam Vyadayuhu Swastina Indro Vriddhashrava Swastina Pusha Vishwaveda Swastina Astarkshyo Arishtanemi Swastino Brihaspatir Dadhatu Om Shanti Shanti Shanti. Prayer to different aspects of God, offered for removal of all that is obstructive to enlightenment. Just to reiterate, I will give you the meaning of the piece. O gods, gods relate to different attributes of God. God is only one, like children looking at the mother. So, O mothers, mother is satisfying different children in different ways. So, there are so many mothers put together. So, O gods, we who invoke you, may we hear what is auspicious with our ear. Without God's grace, you never know how many worms can enter the ears. All the negative things, listening, powerful process of enriched life. How you feel, how you are going to be enriched, all depends upon the manner in which you listen. If you are listening on a shallow level, then even if someone is saying something positive and you interpret it, this person means negative. If your mind is highly advanced, even if someone is actually scolding and you develop a sense, now God has been so gracious, He's testing my patience. So all those harsh words do not bring to your mind anything bitter. Just give you a very crude illustration. So, may we hear what is auspicious with our ears. Again, it is upalakshana. Just ears imply all our senses. May they bring in a spiritual type of inspiration. May we see what is auspicious with our eyes. Again, you must always understand, seeing is not just what you see physically. Seeing is also how you understand it. May we develop Maitri Drishti. Wherever you turn, you find someone who is extremely friendly, touches your heart in a positive way. May we offer our praise with our bodies as strong of limbs. May we integrate our personality. Then you are a person with a strong of limbs. If your intellect has pursued Jnana Yoga, you have a good head. your feeling has moved towards bhakti yoga, your good heart. If you are doing your duties in the spirit of yoga, you have good hastas. Hasta means makes you laugh. Good hands. The very Sanskrit word for hands are hast, which gives you a very simple meaning. If you want to laugh, then use your hand. And how to meditate, or your willing process. Since there are trying to indicate with the limbs, I consider that neck. Your head, heart, arms and neck. All these must be coordinated, integrated. Then you feel well. But if there is anywhere trouble in these four areas, you are not enjoying your life. So may we offer our praise with our bodies strong of limbs. This is what the strong of limbs. And when it's all integrated, then what happens? You live to discover that God is operating through you. All that you have lived through is an expression of divine love for your soul. There has not been a single moment when you were not in touch with God. In fact, just like when you are dreaming, you may wander and you may be in big trouble. But not for a single moment you are separated from the one lying on the bed. Very comfortable. So this form of inner experience that you are sustained by God, that's the success in living a divine type of life. And that means enjoyment of life. You are truly enjoying. All the enjoyment doesn't come in one single day. It doesn't matter. When you are given a big plate of lots of wonderful food, and you have big stomach, like Ganesha, you start eating little, without any rush. Nothing is running away. Allow every day to become a day of contentment, a day of relaxation, a day of fulfillment, a day of a divine touch. That's the ideal. If you fail, doesn't matter. Ideal for a baby is to get back to the mother. May Indra, with all pervasive fame, bestow on us prosperity. Indra in this context is the one who controls the mind and senses, God within you. May Pusha, the knower of the universe, the nourisher and sustainer of all, is God within you. These words are different aspects of God. May He bring auspiciousness. When God begins to take care of your nutrition, then you are enjoying internal restfulness. Nutrition implies not only physical, more so in mental plane, development of divine qualities that nourish your, that nourishes your soul. And soul being nourished, that's your greatest attainment in life. If your house is nourished and well furnished, that's good, but not the greatest nourishment. Likewise, if your physical body is rendered extremely fit, can become the biggest wrestler in the world. I'm joking. But that's not the real nourishment. Soul is well nourished as divine qualities begin to develop. Sugandhim pushti vardhanam. And when it's well nourished, it becomes like a cucumber fruit tipping out of the mesh of creepers. You become detached from the bondage of the world process. May Garuda of swift motion, who is like a discus, may he destroy all arishtas, all troubles. God in the form of intuitional wisdom, that's Garuda. May Brihaspati, the lord of the intellect, bestow on us wisdom. That's the meaning of the peace chant. We're getting into the highlights. When I say highlights, implies I'm not giving you these Upanishadic teachings in an academic way. I'm giving you whatever will help your soul to attain enlightenment. So in one single lecture I can put the beginning and the end. You see, applied Vedanta. The Prashna Upanishad, as I have already introduced to you, 6 great disciples approach a sage known as Pippalada. They bring fuel in their hands as symbolic gesture. Just use these fuels for your kitchen, ashram kitchen, but do me a favor. Just like the fuel burn all my karmas. And the sage tells them, welcomes them, stay with me and continue to enrich, study scriptures, practice sadhana, do austerity. After a year, come back. If I know your questions, I will answer them, surely. All that is allegorical. The idea is, you may come with very serious questions about life, about enlightenment. In school studies or college studies, it should be given immediately answer. But that type of answer will be academic. The answers to your questions will not come to you immediately. It will come to you on the basis of your integration of personality. To the extent you have removed the impurities of your mind, to that extent, the teaching will enter. In general level, people talk of a senior person tells something to a young man, and having given some instructions, says, is for amal karo, meaning amal term means think of it, reflect upon it. But amal literally means remove your impurity or negate, mala, impurity. To the extent you remove the impurities of your mind, to that extent the knowledge will shine forth. Education process is nothing to be added from outside. It is to be brought out from inside. The teaching movement is only to remove the layers of illusion. So, all that's the first setting of this Upanishad. All those students come. They were come from very great families. And they had studied scriptures. They're well disciplined. And still, Pippalada says, stay with me for a year. Now, a year has passed. Passes very well, quick. And now, sage is ready to answer their questions. The first student, known as Kabandhi, approached sage Pippalada. And this is the third mantra of the first chapter. Atha Kabandhi Katyayana Upetya Prapaccha Bhagavan Kutoham Vayimah Prajayanta Iti. Thus having approached sage Pippalada, Kabandhi from the line of the sage Kant asked, O sage, whence are these beings born? This is my question. These are all profound questions. And they go much beyond the letters, the words you are hearing. And says, whence all these beings? Implying whence all this multiplicity, countless souls, countless objects of enjoyment, countless stars, planets, this entire universe of time and space. Whence? Where did all this come from? Who is the creator? In day-to-day life, when you see any mechanical, like a cell phone or anything, any instrument you see, your mind immediately turns to the question, who created it? But when you look at the whole world, that question doesn't enter the mind. Who created this world? The very subtle point behind it, if that literally enters your mind, that God created the world, who else can? Everything that has been created has tremendous order, precision. Study even a butterfly. Count all the spots. Think of all the artistry. Study even a little flower. And we don't have to go far and wide. Study your fingers. Study your nails. Did you create them? Study your nervous system. So that God who created this entire universe, where everything is brittle, think of the earth planet constantly going through a process of going around the sun. In that movement, the earth goes on, moving along by its axis. In other words, you see the earth planet like a little ball, moving in the vastness of a space. In that precarious situation, no one feels afraid. But there is a divine intelligence that is handling all this immense activities of the universe. Externally, internally. The internal world is as vast as the external. The study of your cells, study of your nervous system, study of your brain, how does it operate? Do you take care of them? All that you want to stretch out, God goes on taking care of. This simple understanding that I am always sustained by God, it's very simple, but requires a lot of change to occur in your life in order to have the grip of a simple faith. God is with me. I'm sustained by God. That God who has created this entire universe, universe of matter and spirit, prakriti and purusha. And here, as we follow, then I'll give you more understanding about it. And we'll hear about it next Sunday. Om Shanti, Shanti, Shanti.
1: 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Dear listeners of Shaivam.org, the next program is Spiritual Discourse. Title is Sage Upamanyu, the Exalted Devotee of Lord Shiva. Presented by Karthik Ramachandran Sheshadri. Thank you. Om Namah Shivaya.
4: We can take up some names and then I'll be explaining the connecting that with the Veda Vedantic import.

Stiraha. So Stiraha, he starts off, Upamanyu Maharshi starts off by saying Stiraha. Stira means one who is perennial, one who is everlasting. We cannot even say long lasting for Lord Shiva, because he is everlasting. There was not a time when Mahadeva was not present, and he was present during the past, present and future. There was not a time he was not present. Brahma Vishnu Indra Munayor Janma Mrityu Jaraditaha, Matsya Puranam, 154th chapter, 179th verse. When Parvati Mata was actually asked by the sages, why don't you, you know, why are you, what makes you to get attracted to Lord Shiva? Why don't you get married to Agni or Indra or Shripati, that is Vishnu, or Brahma is also there. They are more attractive when compared to Lord Shiva. Why don't you get married to them? And then Parashakti replies, Brahma Vishnu Indra Munayor Janma Mrityu Jaraditaha. So the personalities that you talk about, oh, the rishis, Brahma Vishnu Indra, are bound by, and also the munis, and also you rishis, she also includes the rishis, Janma Mrityu Jaraditaha. You are bound by birth, old age, disease and death. All the personalities including Brahma, Narayana and Indra are bound by birth, old age, disease and death. Whereas I want to get married to the eternal, imperishable, one who doesn't have birth, Ajaya Mano Bahuda Vijayate, who is eternal, who is everlasting, who has been present at any time. And that is Lord Shiva alone. And even these personalities get Aishwaryam. Aishwarya comes from the root word Ishwara. These personalities get Aishwaryam from Lord Shiva alone. Brahma, Vishnu and Indra get Aishwaryam from Lord Shiva alone. Another place in the Padma Purana, Patala Kanda, 108th chapter, 70th verse. So there it says the age of Brahma and Vishnu is described. So Brahma's age is described as actually the four inhalings of Vishnu. Okay, so does Vishnu have an age? Yes. So that's what the 70th verse says. Chatur Nishvasa Matrena Vishnor Ayur Udahritam. Chatur Nishvasa, four inhalings of Maheshwara is the entire Vishnor Ayur. Ayu means life, and Vishnor, the Ayur Udahritam. So the four inhalings of Maheshwara is the entire life of Vishnu. So one Vishnu comes and goes for every four inhalings of Mahadeva or Sambashiva. So I quoted these things because Stiraha, the very first word itself says Stiraha, who is perennial, who is everlasting. There was none before him and he has been there

in the Kshetram of Arunachala to destroy the ego of Brahma and Vishnu when they were fighting in ignorance on supremacy. He appeared as an Agni Stambha and Brahma went in search of the beginning of Lord Shiva and Vishnu went in search of the end of Mahadeva. They were not able to find. So immovable, he appeared as an immovable Agni Stambha. That's what Stanu means, who is the axis of the world. So the Kartik month is also coming up in November, Marga Shirsha. That's when Mahadeva appeared as an Agni Stambha in Tiruvannamalai and then he crushed the ego of Brahma and Vishnu. So they usually show the Deepam in the TV and you know, flocks and flocks of people. Now it is COVID, but usually like around like they will not be able to manage the crowd in Tiruvannamalai during the month of Kartik. And then Prabhu, very interesting word. Third name of Lord Shiva is Prabhu. Prabhu is actually comes in the various Upanishads. Shvetashvatara Upanishad, Mahanarayana Upanishad, Kaivalya Upanishad, Umasahayam, Parameshwaram, Prabhum, Brihadjabala Upanishad, Trinetram, Trigunadaram, Trayanam, Janakam, Prabhum, Smaran Namashivayeti, Lalateta, Tripundrakam. Prabhu means the Supreme Lord, the Lord of the Universe. So very specific word used in the Shvetashvatara Upanishad says, Sarvendriya Gunabhasam, Sarvendriya Vivarjitam, Sarvasya Prabhum Ishanam. The ultimate ruler who is also the Lord of the Universe is present in the heart of all the living entities. Mahanarayana Upanishad, Angushta Matraha, Purusho Angushtam Cha Samashritaha, Ishaha Sarvasya Jagataha, Prabhuhu Prinatu Vishwabuk. Angushta Matraha, he is present in the, which means that he is present in the size of the thumb, in the heart of all the living entities. Ishaha Sarvasya Jagataha, Prabhu means the Lord. So this word is used very often for Lord Shiva in the Upanishads. And then Prabhu, Bhima. Bhima. Ugraya cha Bhimaya cha namo, Agre vadaya cha dure vadaya cha namo. Eighth anuvakam. Bhima, Ugra. He is fierce. When Mahadeva's partial Amsha, Veerabhadra and Kalabhairava, they are fierce in forms. He is fierce towards the people who disturbs his devotees. Mahadeva is fierce towards people who disturb his devotees. But Mahadeva is also has a Saumya Rupa. For example, he appeared as Sharabha, very fierce form. Even Narasimha could not withstand that. To destroy the Ahankara of Narasimha, he appeared as Sharabha in that fierce form. Pravaro varado varaha. Pravaro. Pravara means one who is very, very special. Because why he is special? Sarvabhutastam atmanam sarvabhutani cha atmani sampashyan brahma paramam yati nanyena hetuna. So he is present. Sarvabhutastam atmanam, Kaivalya Upanishad says. So he is present in the heart of all the living entities. Sarvabhutani cha atmani. At the same time, all the living entities are present as his part and parcels. So that's what. And then he has a relationship. Every Jivatma has an eternal relationship with that Paramatma, that is Samba Shiva. So that's why he is very, very special. Varado Varaha. Varado. Who gives boons, who is ready to give any boon that a Jiva wants. Even if the Jivatma wants actually to attain the post of Brahma, Vishnu or Indra, Mahadeva is ready to give that. He comes to Nandi and asks, oh Nandi, what do you want? Do you want, 213th chapter of Varaha Puranam says that, do you want actually the Aishwaryam or do you want Swarga or do you want the Ashta Siddhi? And also do you want Brahma, do you want to become Brahma or Vishnu or Indra? Brahmatvam, Lokapalatvam, Shakratvam. 213th chapter of the Varaha Purana. So he says that. And likewise he says the same things to Upamanyu and also Andaka in many, many places. So he is ready to give any boon that the Jiva wants. But at the end of the day, the only thing is that is eternal is Mahadeva. If you ask for anything else that is perishable, there is no point at the end of the day. There is no point. So, one should aspire only to attain the feet of Mahadeva. Varaha. Varaha means one who is spread everywhere. One who spreads. One who is all-pervading. Sarvo vai rudrastasmai rudraya namo astu. The Vedanta.

says. And then Sarvatma, the next name is Sarvatma. So Sarvatma means one who is Atma. Sarva means everything, and the Atma means the soul of every being. Sarvatma. So the Antaryami, he is described as the Antaratma of the entire universe and also the Antaratma of all the Jivas. You have seen that. Angushtamatraha Purushantaratma Sadajananam Hridaye Sannivishtaha Hridamanisha Manasa Viklipto Ya Etat Viduramritaste Bhavanti. He resides in the size of a thumb in the heart of all the living entities, and also he is in the heart of the Devas too.

0: Sadyojata mantra says that. Sadyojata is the Mukha, one of the faces of Lord Shiva. Sadyojata Vamadeva Agora Tatpurusha Ishana. So the Upanishad glorifies Sadyojata and it says Bhave Bhave Nati Bhave. Now Bhava means actually the creation, right? The cause of creation. Mahadeva is the cause of creation. So don't create me again. Don't put me into this repeated cycles of birth and death again, O Mahadeva. Nati Bhave. Nati. Nati means don't. Don't put me into this samsara. Bhavasyamam bhavod bhavayanamaha. O Bhava, don't put me into repeated cycles of birth and death. So it's like we can understand, O Bhava, don't put me into Bhava. So like Bhava means another name of Lord Shiva. Another meaning is that Bhava means actually the Bhavasagaram. So don't put me into that. So give me Mukti, Trimbakam Yajamahe. So that's another thing. So Bhava, so that's about the first verse.
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0: 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Title is Akshara Manamalai, presented by Sri Nochur Venkatraman. Thank you. 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
1: Everyone have the experience of that great release. Everyone wakes up from sleep wishing few more minutes to go back. Suppose you want to wake up by 6 o'clock. Suddenly you wake up and you see the timepiece. It is only 4. You feel such joy that you can 2 more hours to go back. See, what do you get there? What do you get there? Actually, you don't get there anything. You are losing everything that you hold as yours. You lose the world, you lose your body, you lose your mind, you lose your wealth, you lose your personality which you have cultivated by going to all kind of classes, personality management. Everything you lose, and still you cherish to go back to that state where nothing is there, but something is there which is purna, which is whole. You cannot say that is nothing. Bhagavan in his Who Am I, he says, everyone experiences the self in deep sleep. But they are not aware that they experience it. It is just like walking on the ground, underneath there is treasure, and you beg for 10 paise, 50 paise, 1 rupee. You become a beggar. Standing on the ground, under your feet, there is great treasure. Tedadu uttanal Thiruvarul Nidhi. Without seeking, Bhagavan says, a Thiruvarul Nidhi, a great treasure of grace is hidden, and sitting on the top of it, you beg. So to every day you go to that wonderful, profound state of deep sleep, and every day you wake up. See, usually from deep sleep, generally people come to waking state through the corridor of dream. So we fail to recognize the value, the treasure that is there. But if you again and again and again pay attention to that state, you will know that it is not an ordinary state. Usually people will say, what is there in sleep? Everyone sleeps. Everyone is having that state. It is not like samadhi, that only some Buddha can have it. Some Ramana Maharshi can have it. It is everyone's experience. And Bhagavan says that itself is the proof that it is truth. Because everyone is having it, but very few recognize it. That is the one state where you have the experience that you are there without body, without mind, without ego, without brain, without God. It is your experience. It is not Bhagavan's experience or my experience or some sage's experience. Everyone is having the taste of something which is not made of, which is not created. It is not like the joy that you have in the world. Because any joy, any pleasure that you get from the world, you continue to experience it, you will get bored. But this is something which you every day experience. Every day you wake up with a wish to go back. In talks, Bhagavan gives a peculiar name. We don't know whether that name was coined by Bhagavan or the author, recorder. Impersonal pleasure. That is the word Bhagavan uses. Impersonal pleasure. What we have in deep sleep, Bhagavan says, it is impersonal pleasure. Any pleasure that you have in this waking state or deep dream state, there is a person who is consuming that pleasure. The pleasure puts a limit, a compound wall around you, and you are a person who is enjoying that pleasure, but deep sleep is a state where the enjoyer is not there, separate from the joy. You wake up and the mystery is how you are able to recollect it. See, Vedanta is not giving you some ready-made technique to meditation or anything. It is just like a mirror making you see what is already there within you. All other sadhanas, all other practices prepares you, sharpens your intelligence, purifies the mind so that the mirror will become crystal clear to see what is already there. See, what is already there in the deeps is revealed every day. In the Brihadaranyaka Upanishad, there is a mantra which says, these sorrowful human beings, these sympathetic human beings, they every day go to heaven and come back without knowing. Aharahar gacchanti naviduhu. Evam vid aharahar swargam lokameti. The Upanishad says, the person who has had the great fortune of going to a master and who reveals to him that the truth that he is seeking is there already within him, has his own source, and it is never separated from him, every day that is the place where his ego is going back and merging, and where he is all, ever one with it. Once he is introduced to that state by a master, once that intelligence becomes clear, deep within him, then he becomes the knower, the evam vit. Knowing thus, every day he goes and comes back knowing that he is that. It's a paradigm shift. Before that recognition, you are here. The moment you recognize, you are there. The current of the infinite is deathlessness is always there. The current of death is also there. You are in between. If you associate with the stream of death, you will die. If you associate with the stream of immortal current, you are immortal. The freedom is with you whether to associate with the current that is before or the current that is within, behind, the dhara. So that dhara, the deep sleep, is a profound state where we have the experience. Everyone is having the experience. In waking state, we have the body, we have the mind, and we are there. And in dream state, we do not have the body, but the mind is very much there operating, alive. And I am there. And in deep sleep, neither the body is there, nor the mind is there. Am I there? The answer is both. If you identify with the person, usually people will say, I am not there in deep sleep. Then we have to ask, so you are dead there? No, I am alive. Then what was there? The answer is both true and wrong. The truth is, you, the person who is now, the person who will fill an application, is not there in deep sleep. The person who is there in the ID card is not there in deep sleep. But what is there? The real you, the essence of you, or what alone is there. And the moment the I arises, somehow you are estranged from the source. Move away from it. Identify with a small bubble. You are the ocean. When you wake up, you become a bubble. And you say, I am the bubble. The bubble lives for some few years and explodes. And again becomes ocean. Again comes as bubble. So that deep sleep state proves to you, somebody said, Bhagavan, everyone is afraid of death. Bhagavan said, that is not true. Everyone likes death. Then the devotee asked, how, Bhagavan? It is frightening. There, I am death, I will cease to exist. Bhagavan said, oh, for that you prepare a bed, put AC, fan, have a good room, well ventilated. Even then, if the sleep is not coming, you take some medicine. Somehow you want to induce that state where you can remain without, at least temporarily, you can die. Now, art of living is very famous. Bhagavan's teaching is art of dying. Maranavayam mikkulavam makkal aranaka marana bhavam illa maheshan sharaname sharvar. Tam sharvud tam savutrar. With all their attachment, with all their problems, with all this body which gives you limitation. See, constantly hypnotizing. You are white, you are dark, you are born, you are growing, you have this disease, you have that disease, you are short, you are tall, there is some problem for you. Constant hypnosis this body gives to you. And deep sleep is a temporary state where you are released from it. The bubble goes back to ocean and you experience such release. And you are not able to express it. When you wake up, the mystery is, how do you recognize the joy that you had? Is it memory? Or is it inference? The joy of deep sleep. Is it recollection? Usually we write, we recollect the joy. Is it recollection? Because the brain had not gone there, so you cannot recollect. It is not inference, because inference cannot give you the taste. You are not inferring. When you wake up, you are carrying the joy, impersonal joy, a little bit of it is there in the interval, where you have not completely woken up. That is why Bhagavan said, catch hold of that interval, that Sandhya Kala, where the deep sleep is, ethereal joy of deep sleep is descending a little bit into this sorrowful waking state. A kind of seepage is there. A kind of seepage is there through which, that is why when you wake up, you see the timepiece, it is only 2 o'clock, go back. Become bodiless, become mindless, become egoless. And the teaching of Bhagavan is, Bhagavan said, to become bodiless and mindless and egoless permanently in the waking state, you have to do the inquiry, who am I? Deep sleep is a natural state, but natural state is not ours. It is nature's. Nature gives and nature takes. You have to own it. To own it, find out your swarupa, your real nature, which remains without change in deep sleep, in dream, in waking state. When the body grows, when the body becomes weak, when the body becomes affected by disease, behind all this train, this stream, there is the screen, the unaffected substratum, the base, the awareness. Recognizing that, remaining as that, abiding there, is the finish of vichara, finishing point of vichara. So this happened to Venkatraman in Madurai. This finish, Arunachala's, that finishing stroke that came to him, Bhagavan, as a death experience. I said, you know, all this exposition is to just explain death. See, the greatest teacher is death. One of our Upanishads, Kathopanishad, one boy goes to the world of death, have an interview with death, encounters death. Some great commentators, they have translated that Upanishad as dialogue with death. So this boy goes to Yama and asks him, who are you? What is death? What happens in death? So death is the divine teacher. So for Bhagavan also, Arunachala appeared in the form of death. Mrityave swaha, mrityave swaha. That Veda says, mrityave swaha. We offer oblation to mrityu, death. Mrityave swaha. So that mrityu, that death appeared in Bhagavan when he was alone. That divine drama happened. No, Ishvara just prepared that house for Bhagavan to realize the self. Because when that experience was happening to him, it is strange that nobody was there in the house. We have no story what happened to them. Somehow that everything was removed and kept clean. This boy was alone in the home. Suddenly Arunachala came. Ishvara came. How he came? In many devotees' case, he came in some form. Here Bhagavan's life, he came as mrityu, as death. Death experience. He felt, I am going to die. And the strange thing is, fear was there, but he was not afraid. Fear of death was there. From outside, like a force, that fear of death was entering. And from within, the intelligence woke up. Bhagavan later on says, the intelligence woke up, that Viveka. You know what it said? It said, let me find out what is death. That was his nature. He accepted anything. Even after realization, he was not aware that it was realization. One of his friends later on asked, Bhagavan, from Madurai itself you have realized. Why didn't you tell me that you had this experience? Bhagavan said, I myself was not aware. I thought it is a very beautiful, soothing disease. No anger, no desire, everything is peaceful, no agitation. So I thought it is some soothing disease. Why tell others? If we tell others, they would have taken him to some doctor or somebody. So I felt, I just accepted it. So even when death came, he accepted. Allowed death to take his body and mind, overpower his body and mind. And then went within, who is dying? His body dies. It will be taken to a cremation ground, burial ground. There it will be burnt to ashes. When the body is cremated, burnt. Actually, you know, Bhagavan later on says, when that experience was happening, really I was seeing my body burnt in fire. See, Arunachala's nature is fire. So, even after that experience, till he came to Trivannamalai, that fire was there in his body. So I saw death, the body dying. Then the question arose from within, who dies? What dies? Death has almost encroached into whatever area it can hold. It had encroached into his body. It has encroached into his mind. Even his ego, everything is taken away. Then he finds a center where death could not enter. That is the I. The experience of I am. The experience of I. The experience of self expressing, dancing itself in the form of this spurti. This pulsation is I. Then, Bhagavan later on says, I dived deep to find out what this I is. I could see the full force of my personality expressing itself as aham, aham, aham. Without body, without mind, without ego. I didn't feel it as a person, as an ego. I felt it is absolute truth. Incorruptible truth. The immeasurable, the truth. Ameyam, we say it's ameyam, is which cannot be measured. Divisionless, that Purna Vastu was expressing within me, and the mind had a strange fascination. See, this small paragraph in which Bhagavan gives his experience contains the entire road, the route that a seeker has to take right from the thirst for realization to realization. Because the truth descended, destroyed everything that is not the truth, and the fire woke up, and Bhagavan says, the mind had a strange fascination to follow that, to dive. This is a strange fascination because it is like the fascination of a cotton ball to dive into fire. It's just like a doll made of salt which desires to dive into the ocean. So the mind wanted to dive into that fire. And in beautiful Tamil, in another place, it is not there in the ashram board, Bhagavan says, the mind entered, ulla irukkira neruppu adha saaptuduthu vai. Bhagavan said, the fire within me that just swallowed it. The mind was swallowed. Shaapadu unnai sharndu unavayen shantamai povan Arunachala. Hey Arunachala, I wanted to consume you. I thought you are a very delicious meal. So I wanted to swallow you and came near you. You just swallowed me, finished me off. That's all. Shaapadu unnai sharndu, I just came near you, unavayen, I became your unav, your feast. You just swallowed and finished me off. Now you alone remain. I don't exist. You alone are, I am not. I do not exist, you alone are. Shantamai, only peace is there, shanti is there. Peace is there. Peace is Arunachala Swarupam. So this experience of death, see, actually, we have to again see it tomorrow because it is not simply death experience which made Bhagavan enter into the other realm. Because many have an encounter, a very near experience of death. But Bhagavan's recognition of the truth, that pure intelligence which made him see through it and recognize that the thing that dies is not me, and the thing that is taken away by death is not subtracting or minusing anything from me. I am whole, I cannot die, I am the Atman. This is Bhagavan's words. Bhagavan says, I found what is there is what the scriptures call as Atma, as self. He translates self. Bhagavan uses the word there as Atma. Idu da Atma. Abdi therin. So that is all over. After this, there is no more Venkatraman. And the mystery is these three experiences. First is Arunachala Namashravana. Listening to the name of Arunachala. And the second is reading the biography of saints, stories of saints. And the third, this finishing, this death experience is entirely another thing. Bhagavan connects the whole thing and inwardly he recognizes that Arunachala came to him, awakened the thirst for realization, and gave him the story of all devotees, and ultimately gave him the death experience, finished him off, and there is no more Venkatraman there. From that day onwards, Arunachala alone was there. Arunachala, in that particular form, devotees gave the name Ramana Maharshi. That's all. There is no Ramana Maharshi. Bhagavan gave that name Ramana to Arunachala, and Arunachala gave his name Arunachala to Ramana. That is a beautiful story which happens in Bhagavan's life. See, that we will see tomorrow, how Arunachala himself appeared before Bhagavan in one form and told Bhagavan that you are Arunachala. And Bhagavan, somebody gave Ramana Maharshi name to him. Bhagavan said Arunachala Ramana. In this Tamil marriage ceremony, wedding ceremony, the bridegroom will have a garland and the bride will have a garland. Bride will put that garland to the neck of bridegroom and he will put that garland in the neck of bride. So, Malai Alithu Arunachala Ramana en Malai Anindu Arul Arunachala. Bhagavan says, hey Arunachala Ramana, I am not Ramana. He calls Arunachaleshwara as Ramana. Hey Arunachala Ramana, here is my garland and put that garland on my neck. Say, I own you. Now you put your stamp on me. Tell me that I belong to you. Anjalendre Arul. Put your garland in my neck. So let us become one. Because this living separate is very painful. It gives great suffering. To remain away from God, Bhagavan in one place says, it is sin. In talks, Bhagavan says, it is sin. Now, Srimad Bhagavatam, there is one verse, Ishad apetasya viparyayo smritihi. Bhayam dvitiya abhinivesha. The greatest cause for fear is that you want to live away from God, separate from God. When you become one with God, there is no fear. And the demonstration, daily demonstration is deep sleep. No fear, no desire, no envy, no division. The moment you wake up, the I arises. The moment I arises, fear arises, all problems arises, suffering arises, difficulty arises. So why not become merged with it, become one with it, live as God, not as a person. The moment you live as a person, if you live as somebody, somebody will give you problem. If you become nobody, nobody can give you problem. So why not be finished with this body, this somebody. So Bhagavan's body was just burnt in the fire of jnana from Madurai itself. From Madurai itself, that body was burnt. There was no body, there was no mind. Arunachala himself took the form of that boy and remained 1.5 months. That is 6 weeks going to that school. We have to go to that school and worship that bench. Do namaskara to that place. And you see, the Ramana Maharshi whom we are worshipping is already born. And the teachers there, they had to give imposition, make him stand on the bench. All kind of things have happened. He was not able to concentrate, put his attention on this 10 plus 10 is 20. Everything became nonsense to him. And they give imposition, homework to Bhagavan. And he brought that homework to his house, kept it in his place. A great change came over him after this experience. That inundation in Aksharamanamala, you know, in Bhagavan's philosophical books, like Talks with Ramana Maharshi, which usually English readers will be more familiar with Talks, with Day by Day, with, of course, with letters, there is some kind of devotional aspect. There you can see that crystal clear teaching is there. But to know that inundation which can happen when the ego merges in the source. Chittil Shivam Tilaitiruppade Shivabhakti. Muruganar Swami in one place says, what is Shivabhakti? The bhakti to Shiva. It means Chittil Chittam Tilaitiruppade. The mind just merges in the chit, in the consciousness, and that inundation is Shivabhakti. So that Shivabhakti has already dawned. And he was going to school and coming back having all the problems of school. There his brother, his family people were observing the change, great change that has come over him. They were all aware something is happening. And they were all teasing him also. Oh, the yogi has come. They will say the yogi has come. Swami has come. Why do you live in this house? Why not go to forest and live like the sages of the yore? Such teasing was going on. And we will see the great occasion when Bhagavan started his journey from Madurai towards Trivannamalai and came to Arunachala and had the first vision of Arunachala, and then Bhagavan is with us completely. So, as an introduction to Arunachala Aksharamanamalai, tomorrow we will continue this Bhagavan story, and along with that we will see Aksharamanamalai also. Tomorrow the same time, 9 o'clock, we will start. Arunachala Shiva, Arunachala Shiva, Arunachala Shiva, Arunachala, Arunachala Shiva, Arunachala Shiva, Arunachala Shiva, Arunachala, Arunachala Shiva, Arunachala Shiva, Arunachala Shiva, Arunachala, Arunachala Shiva, Arunachala Shiva, Arunachala Shiva, Arunachala, Arunachala Shiva, Arunachala Shiva, Arunachala Shiva, Arunachala.

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1: 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Thank you. Om Namah Shivaya.
2: This is from Gurudeva's lesson of the day. Hinduism is the most dynamic religion on the planet, the most comprehensive and comprehending. The Hindu is completely filled with his religion all of the time. It is a religion of love, common bonds uniting all Hindus into a singular spiritual body are the laws of karma and dharma, the belief in reincarnation, all-pervasive divinity, the ageless traditions, and our gods. Our religion is a religion of closeness, one to another, because of the common bond of loving the same gods. All Hindu people are a one family, for we cannot separate one god too far from another. Each in its heavenly realm is also of a one family, a divine hierarchy which governs and has governed the Hindu religion from time immemorial and will govern Sanatana Dharma on into the infinite. So that's a useful word there in the first sentence. Hinduism is comprehensive. Covers a lot of different areas of life, and sometimes instead of saying comprehensive, we say complex. And sometimes that turns into a question, you know, why is Hinduism such a complex religion? Why can't it be simpler? Well, one of the good answers is, well, if it was simpler, then it would leave certain people out. Because the simpler you get, the narrower the teachings are, and you'll drop people off. They won't be able to relate to what you're teaching. It'll be too simple or too advanced. So because Hinduism is comprehensive, it has a place for everyone. Though sometimes that's called complexity, but comprehensive is a better word. There was a Swami we met, I guess it was his teacher we met in South India. We heard his tape recording and he was explaining why Hinduism is such a complicated religion, and that was his answer. He said, well, because it has a place for everyone. Doesn't leave anyone out. Hinduism was never created, never founded as a religion. Therefore, it can never end. Till the Persians attached the name Hindu to those people living east of the river Indus, and the name Hinduism later evolved to describe their religious practices, this ancient faith bore a different title, the Sanatana Dharma, the eternal truth. The understanding was that within every man, the germ or cell of his total affinity with God exists as the perennial inspiration of his spiritual quest and wellspring of all revelation. This enduring sense of an ever-present truth that is God within man is the essence of the Sanatana Dharma. Such an inherent reality wells up lifetime after lifetime after lifetime, unfolding the innate perfection of the soul as man comes more fully into the awakened state of seeing his total and complete oneness with God. Well, that's, of course, the most mystical definition or look at Hinduism, that it's Sanatana, it's eternal, and it's within us, it's not outside. We don't have to look around and find a book to find this truth. The truth is inside the soul. So Gurudeva explains it quite nicely. wells up lifetime after lifetime. Well, why does it well up? Well, it wells up when the soul reaches a certain maturity. Those of you who have raised a number of children, I'm sure have had the experience that everything's fine with the toys, and then all of a sudden, the child outgrows the toy. It seems a childish toy, too old. So it's the way it happens. You grow up, and then you need a higher truth. So in the same sense, the soul grows up and gets tired of just experiencing that which is outside of it and eventually wants something profounder. So then there's that search that naturally clicks in. So the search is inherent in the soul itself. That's the idea. When the soul reaches a certain maturity, it starts turning within and saying, well, let's see, the outside world isn't quite what I thought it was. Maybe there's something more to life. And that's the search that Gurudev was talking about. Such an inherent reality wells up lifetime after lifetime after lifetime, unfolding the innate perfection of the soul as man comes more fully into the awakened state of seeing his total and complete oneness with God. So I was reading this on the web, and the web, you know how the web is. You find one thing and then want to go find something else, right? It's terrible. So I said, perennial, okay, perennial philosophy reminded me of Aldous Huxley's book called Perennial Philosophy. So there it was on Google Books. Google Books is terrible. You can't print Google Books, you know. So I had to take a photograph. What's the name of it? Grab. I had to use Grab and photograph the page, save the page, then print the page as a saved page. So it makes you work hard, and the type is just terrible. You know? They just really produce a product that makes you want to use another product. So it was interesting. I just grabbed and looked at the first two pages to remind myself what it was about. I remember reading it years ago. So he starts out in chapter 1. Studying the perennial philosophy, we can begin either at the bottom with practice and morality, or at the top with consideration of metaphysical truths, or finally in the middle, at the focal point where mind and matter, action and thought have their meeting place in human psychology. Oh, what a beautiful statement, but I related it more to the statement itself. It describes Gurudeva's teachings. And again, we were looking at the word comprehensive. So Gurudeva doesn't present just one of these three viewpoints, which some philosophers or religious teachers, they grab onto just one or maybe two, but not all three. So Gurudeva, in the trilogy in particular, details all three aspects of the approach. So starts out very simply. We have our yamas and niyamas, what's right and wrong, the basic principles of life, don't get angry, so forth. You know, we have all the practical matters. And as he points out here, where mind and matter meet is the middle point. So that is understanding the mind, understanding the subconscious mind, using affirmations, clearing out the mind through Vasanadha Tantra, writing down the past and burning it up. We have all these techniques to work with and mold the contents of the mind and control the mind. And then we have the high metaphysical truths that man is God and profound meditations that Gurudeva's mapped out in the Shum language. So we have all three areas within Gurudeva's teaching. So I thought that was nice to see that reflected in his way of looking at the great teachers of the world, religious teachers. He gives an example of Buddha. He says, the lower gate is that preferred by strictly practical teachers, men who, like Buddha, have no use for speculation and whose primary concern is to put out in men's hearts the hideous fires of greed, resentment, and infatuation. Nicely said. He goes on to explain the search to realize oneself Based upon the direct experience of those who have fulfilled the necessary conditions of such knowledge, this teaching is expressed most succinctly in the Sanskrit formula, Tattvamasi, that art thou. The Atman, or eminent eternal self, is one with Brahman, the absolute principle of all existence. And the last end of every human being is to discover the fact for himself, to find out who he really is. So nicely said. So that's the idea there, that Hinduism is sanatana, it's eternal. We don't have to look for a scripture to find these truths. They're inside of us, always been there. And eventually every person comes to the point in life where the soul starts getting interested in that aspect of life. It's just a natural process. Not everyone does it in the same lifetime. Otherwise we'd put Madison Avenue out of business. We wouldn't buy anything anymore. Don't want to do that. They have to make a living too. Thank you very much.
3: Good morning. This is from our emerging Reshiva lesson for today. Unconditional surrender.

But once the externalized bhakti is perfected, it will be easy and natural to internalize bhakti right along. When this is accomplished, the most rigorous hurdles and time-consuming practices of yoga, which often lead the person onto anava marga, will have been sidestepped. So that's our particular tradition, Sarvasiddhanta. We have the temple before we have meditation. We learn to experience God in the temple before we experience God inside ourselves. And as Gurudev is pointing out, the first step leads naturally into the second. Once the externalized bhakti is perfected, it will be easy and natural to internalize bhakti right along. Versus hard. So hard is doing lots of pranayamas and some techniques to get the kundalini activated. Those are the rigorous hurdles and time-consuming practices. So we can skip all of that. If we do well in our temple worship first, in other words, we're naturally in the right mood already. We don't have to work hard to get our energies in the right place. The temple worship has already put them there. So Gurudev is even more specific in the next paragraph. He says, to internalize worship, after the puja is over, sit before the deity and draw into yourself all the pranas you feel around your body. That's the first step. Then draw those energies up the spine into the head. Step two. This is done with the mind and with the breath. It is very easy to do. It is especially easy when one is at the end of a major karmic cycle. The bhakti of uncompromising surrender, prapati, to the god during a temple puja awakens the amrita. The amrita is the sweet essence from the Sarasvara chakra. It is the binding yoke to the divine. Bind yourself in the lotus posture after temple worship and simply internalize all the feelings that you had for the god during the worship. That's all there is to it. The yogi yoked within enjoys the amrita that flows from the cranium throughout his body. Devotees who want to awaken the higher chakras and sustain that awakening on the safe path will throw themselves into becoming uncompromising bhaktars. Then all the gods of all three worlds will open their hearts and shower blessings upon them. Oh, that's a nice specific description there Gurudev gives us. After the puja, sit before the deity and draw into yourself all the pranas you feel around you, meaning your energy that's going out. It's not energy that's not you. It's your energy that's going outward. That's what it means, pranas. Then draw those energies up the spine into the head. This is done with the mind and with the breath. So different individuals have different aptitudes for meditation. Some find it easy all the time. Some find it easy only some of the time. Others find it difficult all the time. So, why that is? Maybe it's past life practice. But this is a good technique here. In other words, particularly if we feel our meditation isn't that great all the time, then this particular practice can help us go within more easily.

because we're taking advantage of what happened during the puja and internalizing it before it dissipates. It will dissipate if we don't internalize it soon after the puja. So if we do it right afterwards, then it's a way of going within, and then eventually we don't need the puja to catalyze us. We can do the same thing just as effectively without the puja.

0: So we're getting ready to fly off again. Busy time of year here. Someday we'll get the schedule so it doesn't do this. But every August, September, it gets too many events. So what, we're leaving Sun 5, is it? Sun 5? For Malaysia, Singapore, we're doing an interesting presentations. Thinking the one for Singapore, I was thinking they wanted something on Saivism, which I had about half ready, maybe an hour and a half, 2 hour presentation. And then they said, no, we want something on Thirukkural, and it should be 4 hours long. They told me this 2 months ago. So I didn't want to say no, but definitely, I think right now it has 525 slides in it. It's a bit big. But it's interesting, and I think you all might enjoy it, so we'll have to find a time we can show it. It's going through the first section, which is on virtue, first 38 chapters, plus a few, three or four from subsequent sections. And presenting it in terms of different concepts or themes that are in the Thirukkural. We're not going it through a single verse at a time, which would be way too tedious. So I'll just give you the first theme since it's on my mind. The first theme is, you ask the question, what are the four components or conditions we need on earth for spiritual life to exist? So everyone will think and then speak up and so forth. And then we go through the four chapters of the introduction, which basically give us what Thiruvallavar thinks are the four most important things. That's why he put them in the introduction. Well, first one, of course, God. That could be a normal guess. First chapter is in praise of God. So we need the worship of God in order to make spiritual progress. Second one is the importance of rain. So we need rain so we can grow food. And rain also, in our modern thinking, I mean rain in South India, because it's a monsoon, takes on a big importance because it only rains a couple of months of the year and it doesn't rain the rest of the year. In India. So the monsoon in Tamil Nadu is the one that starts in October, middle of October through the middle of December, roughly, is the rainy season. So if the rain doesn't come during those 2 months, then there's not enough water for agriculture and other uses. But in our modern world, you know, I look at it as ecology, you know, not just rain. You know, the planet has to work right. And they didn't have global warming back then to worry about. So the planet has to be functioning right, including rain. The third one is the one that is going to surprise everyone unless they know the Thirukkural. That's called the greatness of renunciates. Well, one of the four points that Thiruvallavar thinks is important is having renunciates around. So I have a little story of, you know, modern Hindu families sitting around the table and one says, oh, my son has a master's degree in information technology. And the next one says, you know, my daughter is a plastic surgeon. And the third one says, oh, my son's a renunciate. In other words, it doesn't have the social status it used to. Doesn't have the importance it used to. It's not understood, and it's one of the reasons Gurudeva points out nicely in the introduction that renunciates are the natural ministers, those who can teach. And Hinduism is short on qualified teachers. And unless you're a member of Swaminarayan, they have 700, 800 qualified teachers, but everybody else is a bit short. So that's there. That's the third requirement. Then the fourth one is dharma, asserting virtue's strength. So dharma, the guidelines of what to do, what practices should we follow, what are our duties in life to make spiritual advancement. So those are the four components that are needed on earth for spiritual life. So we'll see how that works. But see how close they come to getting them. So we'll find a way of fitting it in here. It's, total presentation is supposed to take about 3.5 hours with a half an hour tea break. So figure out a way to present it here. Okay, have a wonderful phase. Good morning. Nice to be back. One of our events was in Singapore. We presented the Thirukkural for about 3.5 hour presentation with a tea break in the middle. Long presentation. Very interesting group. The Hindu Center sponsored the event, Hindu Center of Singapore, and they wanted a small group of 50. So they limited the group to 50 and charged a small fee. So we were in a room that just held about 55 people. So it was a nice compact group, and it was interesting. You know, when you get, made me realize when you have people spread out in a larger place, it's harder to get interaction going with them, whereas when you're in a smaller space, works better. So we were had a very interactive time, lots of laughter. Told more jokes than usual, I guess. So the Thirukkural presentation, I mentioned, I think, before I left, the idea of the four introductory chapters was the first part, and then after that, we pulled two themes out of the householder chapters on virtue. There's two dominant themes that are there. The first is expressing love in the home, and the second is acts of charity, particularly charity expressed through hospitality and giving to the poor was what he focuses on. So to show how it relates to Gurudev's teachings, we related the expressing love to the positive discipline approach and gave some of the ideas there, and I think many of those present were surprised that the positive discipline approach to raising children fits right into the Thirukkural. They hadn't really thought about that before. But it's very strong, you know, about expressing love not just to the family, but supposed to express affection to all. That's the goal. And he even has one that says, it must be to be united again with love that the soul unites with the body. Something like that, I think, is the verse. So it's definitely a strong theme. So we went through that, and then we went through, we grouped the rest of the material into what I called self-control, because a lot of the chapters are about controlling anger, controlling violence, not being envious, and so forth. All of that's there. So to give it structure, because it's hard to organize it in a way that flows smoothly, we categorize the chapters according to the yama. So we took the 10 yamas and then put one or more chapters into each yama and then presented them in that way, and that seemed to work out very well. The theme of it all was the relevance of, I mean, the topic was called Thirukkural Relevance to the Modern Day. It's very interesting. Gurudeva focuses right on that very point in the introduction. They chose the topic, and I'm sure they didn't know it was in Gurudeva's introduction. But Gurudeva spends a couple of pages explaining why the Thirukkural is relevant, and it's basically that human nature hasn't changed. a lot has changed in 2,000 years. You know, how we get around. We used to get around in walking in bullock carts 2,000 years ago, and now we use airplanes. Fast-going cars. We used to communicate in a very simple way. Not that much communication took place. Now we have the internet and other things that link us in a very different way than we were 2,000 years ago. So our technology has drastically changed, but our human nature hasn't. We still have the same ambitions and the same weaknesses, same problems to overcome, same spiritual ambitions to achieve. So in that sense, it shows why the Thirukkural is quite relevant, because though technology has changed, mankind hasn't. So one of the faults that Tiruvallavar explains quite nicely, I like the way he puts it, he throws some humor in, and is backbiting, which is chapter 18, avoidance of backbiting. So part of my commentary in the keynote goes like this. It says, finding faults in others and sharing this finding with others is a hobby many enjoy. Have you noticed that it is so much easier to look for faults in others and complain about them than to see the same faults in yourself and change them? That's the point, of course, right? It is a lot easier. I can vouch for that. Of course, on the spiritual path, this approach entirely misses the point. The goal is to focus on our own improvement and not be concerned about the progress or faults of others. So, Thirukkural has three verses. First one strikes me as being humorous. If men are disposed to spread the faults of friends, what deadly harm might they do to strangers? Oh, I think that's great. Then there's some logic for refraining. As you'll recall, I think I explained it to Tiruvallavar, gives three rationale for doing something. This is the most common one. He uses reason. He reasons you into understanding the benefits of doing it or the benefits of not doing it. And then the other two methods he uses are, it's just the right thing to do. This is what high-minded people do. He uses that one sometimes. And then the third one is, he uses a scare tactic. He says, you're going to suffer a long time if you do that. Those who are motivated by fear. So he gets those who are motivated by fear, those who are motivated by reason, and those who are motivated by high-minded thinking. He addresses all three groups. So this one is the logical approach. If a man spreads tales of others' faults, his own worst faults will be exposed and spread. That's a very good reason to refrain from backbiting. You don't want your own worst faults out there. And then, this is again humorous. If men perceive their own faults as they do the faults of others, could misfortune ever come to them? Meaning, you know, we're so picky in the faults of others, if we were that aware of our own tendencies, we couldn't help but succeed. But we tend to focus that perceptiveness on someone else rather than ourselves. So Gurudeva has a lot of material on backbiting and in the trilogy. And one of the reasons, an interesting reason that Gurudeva points out that we normally wouldn't think about, that we backbite is we have a strong reaction to qualities in another person. And, of course, if we have a strong reaction to qualities that are in another person, not just a mild reaction, but a strong reaction, it means that qualities are in us, but we aren't seeing them. They're hidden or repressed. That's the only reason we react strongly to qualities in another person. Otherwise, we just say, oh, that's the way it is, or that's the way she is. But if we strongly react, we just really get irked by something in someone else, it means it's in us and we're hiding it from ourselves. It's repressed. So Gurudev explains, a repression is a desire that is only found when an emotional reaction... Let me start at the beginning. So this is cognizant ability, which stretches the mind, but we'll give it a try here. This is aphorism 8. Some say they meditate while working or riding on the bus. This is a wrong concept of the word, a sign of emotional desire for attention. For meditation only comes when the subconscious mind has been released of all repressions. A repression is a desire that is only found when an emotional reaction takes place in the conscious and subconscious mind, such as dislikes, hates, or fears. Then the key point. For we only react to that in others of what is locked in a corner of our own subconscious mind in the form of an experience we have yet to go through, either physically or mentally. So that's the reason we react strongly. Gurudev continues, he says, the subconscious mind analyzes a problem two ways. First, from the plane of reason. Second, from the plane of intuition. Intuition works through, but it does not use the process of reason. Intuition is more direct than reason and far more accurate. Conscious mind builds us into a personality, desirable or undesirable. We can readily change this personality by releasing hidden repressions. Repressions are unfulfilled, suppressed desires, like those that lurk in the corners of the mind and pop out at psychological moments until they are suppressed again by the conscious mind. This is the problem we face before we can unlock the superconscious realm of the mind. This problem can be totally impossible, or it can be made easy, depending upon the approach. Meaning if we use our intuition, it's easy. That's what Gurudev means there. It is a well-known fact that when the mind releases tendencies that have long been suppressed, reaction occurs. This reaction is what we must anticipate and take into consideration at all times. It is the cause of new repressions if allowed to dominate the consciousness. And then I say, for more details, see aphorism 8. It keeps going, gives examples and everything. But it's an interesting reason that we may be backbiting is we're reacting to something in someone and not realizing that that quality is in ourselves. Either in terms of a personality trait in ourselves or personality trait from someone else, such as a parent that we haven't fully accepted or resolved. We're still reacting to it. So when we see that quality in someone else, we react to it because it's in our own mind in an unresolved way. So that's the key is, you know, if you have a strong reaction to someone else, think twice, you know, what is in me that I see in them that I haven't fully understood. Wonderful week. Om Namah Shivaya.
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Om Namah Shivaya. 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